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0: getting paid by the Lakers.
1: Totally agree. I didn't mean to imply that was apples to apples, but obviously the Lakers paid two unprotected firsts and two swaps to have the right to get Kessler. And that the reason is because it's hard to find big men. I mean, Jock Landale is a number two big man or a third big man on some teams. He signed a $14 million contract with the Hawks this year because it's so hard to find bigs. Bigs are really in demand right now. So the Pistons know that. And if he signs that qualifying offer, it's a terrible situation for Detroit. Oof.
0: And it's a situation that puts everything at risk. Everything.
1: And obviously he'd be leaving money on the table and he would be taking a risk. Like, it's not a simple decision, but
0: he would have to get a max next summer just to break even based on the offer that's on the table.
1: Assuming avoidance of catastrophic injury and he'll buy insurance and all that stuff. He knows that that's going to be there.
0: And you know, Sacramento, for example, can't promise him anything.
1: Yeah.
0: But he knows it's going to be there.
1: I think we all heard. By the way, even if it wasn't, I know everybody and their brother has said Sacramento. Even if it wasn't Sacramento, if he was an unrestricted free agent and he has another good year, he's going to get the offer.
0: There will be a market for him that is at or near max.
1: It's a tough position to be in.
2: The market, I'll tell you what, the market's better next year, next summer. I know things can change and guys can extend.
1: Of course.
2: But the market right now is, it's probably the most we've had with teams with room in a while.
0: Bobby, what are we looking at? 5 or 6 teams with max money?
2: Right now we got 8.
0: Okay.
2: Yeah.
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0: seemed like people were eating some. There were paper bags over fans' heads. Somebody had a sign that made the broadcast, "At least we have basketball." It was not John Calipari in a mask. It was just some rando. They are all over Hunter Yurecek, who is the chair of the College Football Playoff Committee, I think. Or at least is on the cut, but is now dealing with an absolute. I've never seen a program this angry 3 games into a new coach's tenure. Have you, Mark? You've been around the SEC a long time, but this is wild. They got look. Their budget is too small. There's going to be a study on their feasibility of competitiveness or something. Like, it is ugly at Arkansas.
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13: Hey, it's Evan Cohen. 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

Dan, you left out the most humiliating thing of the day. Oh, did you guys catch this during the broadcast? So Georgia's defensive line, they felt like they weren't getting enough good work in this game. And so during a TV timeout, they got footage of the D linemen were doing some drills to stay fresh. Essentially treating Arkansas like a scrimmage. And Kirby was asked about after the game,

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1: Ladies and gentlemen, our radio audience has returned here on the program. The only way, I guess, now that we have our full audience, I could introduce you is, ladies and gentlemen, Sam Marilla's live, Knicks in Five.
2: Yes. I feel like I started Knicks in Five, by the way.
1: Oh, you started Knicks in Five?
2: I feel like I did, because during the Hawks series, when it was 1-1, you can look it up. There's footage of me behind C.J. McCollum giving his post-game interview after he beat us, and I'm behind him, and I go Knicks in Five.
3: Wow.
2: And I gave a thumbs up. I was thinking about giving a middle finger, but I knew I was on camera.
3: Oh.
2: So I was like, if I give a finger, they're going to pull it off me. So I was like, let me troll Knicks in Five. We lost the next game to the Hawks, too. We went down 2-1.
1: And then how many did...
2: Knicks in Six.
1: Knicks in Six.
2: Yeah.
1: Well, that'll be this year's cry-up with the Philadelphia 76ers.
2: It was the most stressful, non-stressful.

0: ass on the night. You heard it right there. The Cleveland Browns go on to defeat the Steelers 27-24. They're now 3-1 on the season and atop the AFC North. It's game night here on ESPN Radio, the all-new ESPN app, SiriusXM Channel 80 and TuneIn. 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I'm Q Myers, and it's funny. I don't know at what point you take teams seriously. The smart people out there, Mia, have always told me after the first month of the season, well, after the first month of the season or four games for the Cleveland Browns, they're 3-1, so maybe we need to take them seriously.
1: The Browns are the Browns. The game is the game, Q Myers, and it appears that those dogs, and not the Georgia Bulldogs that Todd Monken used to coach to much success, they may be for real, and I know he was really happy with what he saw from that home crowd in Cleveland, Ohio as well.
0: Well, let's hear from the head coach to see and hear how happy he really was. Let's go back to Cleveland. Here's Todd Monken.
2: I know you mentioned this a little bit, but how can you just encapsulate or put into words how Deshaun came up off the mat after that first game and has just put together an amazing run here to get you guys into first place in the AFC North?
3: First of all, it's a credit. Well, I'll go back to Deshaun, but to our team. I mean, that was a complete, maybe disaster is a little bit strong, but I mean, that's a tough opening game in every phase. Other than maybe-

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3: 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Swing at a high drive out to right field. 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Harper's going back. 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
3: Yep, we'll wait on Sale. He's ready now. Tall lefty will deliver. Swing and a miss. He struck him out.

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3: And the pitch. Swing at a high drive out to right field. That's deep. Harper's going back. He's at the wall.
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3: Yep, we'll wait on Sale. He's ready now. Tall lefty will deliver. Swing and a miss. He struck him out. And the Atlanta Braves can fly to L.A. They win the series two games.

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1: The next one on the way. Swing high, fly ball, right field, that's deep. That's sailing back, back, back, and it's gone! Ozzie Albies torches one to right field. A two-run homer. And the Braves in great shape here in the fourth inning of Game 3 in a do-or-die. They lead the Phillies 5-0.
2: 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It's Evan Cohen, Michelle Smallman, Harry Douglas, and the resident Super Bowl champ, Chris Candy. And here's the thing. Right now, Harry is having

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2: 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The long snapper for Jorquez Neils at the 46. Snap, hold, kick, it's up, and it is good! 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
3: 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Game-winning field goal, 27-24, Thursday Night Football over the Pittsburgh Steelers. The first place Cleveland Browns now at 3-1. Big night all around sports yesterday. The Browns beat, of course, the Steelers, as we just mentioned. The Aces eliminate the Fever. They advance in the WNBA playoffs. They will take on the winner of the Wings and the Valkyries tonight, 9 p.m. Eastern. And the Braves eliminate the Philadelphia Phillies in Major League Baseball. The next round, the DS is set. White Sox, Guardians, of course, Atlanta and the Dodgers, Yankees and the Rays, Padres and the Brewers. Michelle Smallman, Chris Canty, Evan Cohen, good morning, everybody. How are we doing today?
4: I mean, I'm doing great, but not as great as the Cleveland Browns fans, because they get to have the last laugh after everybody joking on their team earlier this season. Mike Tomlin said the Browns are going brown. Todd Monken vehemently rejected that, and we now see why. He's so confident because this team has something special going on. And I can't believe I'm saying this. The quarterback, Deshaun Watson, is a big part of it.
5: Another fourth quarter drive that he stepped up when it mattered the most, and they ultimately win the game. And Todd Monken probably is laughing the loudest this morning because he had been convicted on going with Deshaun Watson. There was a lot of public ridicule behind it because he has not been good at football in over half a decade. A lot of people were clamoring for Shedeur Sanders. He was steadfast in his belief of his quarterback and of this team. And now they're sitting there atop the AFC North. And I, for one, quite frankly, am stunned. I know it's early, but still, I did not think that the Cleveland Browns were capable of winning games, especially close games like these.
3: Well, how did they do it? Of course, they were down 7-0 early on in the game, and then they scored 21 points unanswered, up 21-7. The Steelers come all the way back to tie the game, and then you heard the game-winning field goal there, Andre Schmidt, with a game-winning 56-yard field goal on that third straight fourth-quarter drive by the Cleveland Browns and Deshaun Watson, who was 4-5, 46 yards on that game-winning drive. Two of the catches by Jerry Jeudy, 27 yards, the veteran wide receiver. He, on a lesser role now, KC Concepcion and Denzel Boston are the main guys, Harold Fannin Jr. at the tight end position. And you mentioned Monken. I'll give Monken a lot of credit. They have clearly simplified this offense. Deshaun Watson is making throws that are like routine. The version of Deshaun Watson that we all knew with Clemson and Houston would find those throws easy that he made last night, right? Those would be nothing throws.
4: Yeah.
3: Now, it's not as easy, but it's really smart. Let your playmakers make plays.
4: Well, he made it look easy last night. The way he was throwing the football, that was the definition of free and easy. And nothing encapsulates that more than what we saw on the game-winning drive to set up the go-ahead field goal. That first down completion that he had to Jerry Jeudy was an absolute dot for 17 yards to kind of get him going. And you know how it is in two-minute drill situations, Ev Smalls. It really is the first play. Once you get the first down, then you can build some momentum for the drive. Well, he did that with a big boy tight window throw to Jerry Jeudy. And he rode Jerry Jeudy in those moments, right? It's been a lot about Denzel Boston and KC Concepcion in the passing games, and those guys were absolutely phenomenal. Combined for 9 total catches, 153 yards. But it was in that final drive where he started feeding Jerry Jeudy and Harold Fannin, the guys that are a little more veteran. And it ends up putting them in a position where they can get into plus territory and position their kicker for the go-ahead point. So I just thought it was a phenomenal job by the entire team. The offensive line did a really good job. That defensive front, those guys can't get enough credit for how they put pressure on Aaron Rodgers. They had 5 total sacks, 8 quarterback hits, 14 pressures, and the majority of that came in the second half. When it comes to sacks, it's not just a matter of how many you got, but it's when you get them. And those guys put pressure on Aaron Rodgers when it mattered the most. So I think this was a complete team effort. But I think this team is playing inspired football. They believe in themselves. There's a naivety to it because of their youth. And the experience of Deshaun Watson in those critical moments is benefiting them. It's all working together. And that's why everybody in that locker room deserves a ton of credit. But also, head coach Todd Monken deserves a lot of credit today, too.
3: Well, let's hear from him, the head coach, on whether or not he had any doubts after the blowout loss in the season opener.
6: I mean, I'm human. I mean, I don't go beyond thoughts. If you said that was the way we would start the season after the way we worked, I would have said you're nuts. And if you'd have said we'd be 3-1 after that first game, I said you're nuts. But that's a credit to our players because all they do is just work. It's them. I mean, they didn't blink. Like I said, that week after was a little chippy, and that was a good thing. They were not happy, you know, with the way we played. And sometimes that's good.
3: Let me admit something. I thought this was a placeholder hire.
5: Todd Monken?
3: Yeah, I'm going to just be totally transparent on this. The people in sports that are around forever, like Todd Monken, like Brian Schottenheimer to some extent, that are never considered for a head coach or head coaching position, then all of a sudden, out of nowhere, are considering for a head coaching position. I'm like, what has changed? Guy's been there for 50 years. Now he's smart?
4: So kind of like Dave Culley with the Houston Texans?
3: Well, that was a horrible thing what
4: horrible
3: they did to
4: situation,
3: him.
4: But I mean, there is some connective tissue with that situation.
3: Like the guy was around forever. Like,
4: that was awful.
3: Like, now? Like, what? Yeah. Now? And by the way, it's not like he and Lamar hit it off last year. It's not like, oh, well, now they got this big off. So I'm like, they're hiring him to buy themselves time to get to the end of the Watson contract and restart the whole thing. That's what I thought. He's been awesome so far. He's believed in Northeast Ohio, which is that's the smartest thing right off the bat. Then he believes in Northeast Ohio first, Brown second. And now he's believed in Watson to be competent. He doesn't need Watson to be amazing because, as CC has told you, their roster's pretty good. All the pressures you're talking about. Mason Graham got hurt. He wasn't even in for a lot of that stuff.
5: Yeah.
3: Monken's really good so far.
5: 100%. But it's beyond the belief because a lot of coaches who have come and gone in Cleveland in the past, decade, that's been a turnstile, have believed in this specific quarterback. Kevin Stefanski, I'm sure, believed in him at some point. Mm. They believed in Northeast Ohio. They believed in the personnel they have, but they have not been able to yield the same results. Now, obviously, the rosters are not the same year over year, but it's been a long time for the Cleveland Browns. It's their first 3-1 start since 2021. It's the first time they're in sole possession of the AFC North since November 9th, 2014. Mm. So it's belief and it's conviction that Todd Monken has had, but it's beyond that. Like, he has pulled out the best in this group. And I know it's early, but we keep saying that a lot of these teams, it's like the preseason, they're still finding their sea legs. They're still getting in a rhythm. If this is what you're yielding from the Cleveland Browns during that recalibration period, that early period, imagine what they might look like at the end of the season.
3: There's no question. And I need to call into the queen of all schedules in a second here to go through a couple of things.
5: Okay.
3: But let's talk about Deshaun Watson, the play he had last night, because he was competent. He was efficient, 24 of 33, 268, a touchdown and a pick, 7 carries, 22 yards. He, last night, discussed Todd Monken, the aforementioned head coach, his belief in him, and the team. Here's Watson.
7: It was electric. It was amazing. From the time we came out pregame, you know, it was super dope to be called out and hit a crowd and, you know, feel the energy. And then just from start to finish, the crowd was in it, the energy of the stadium, we fed off them. And, you know, to get a big victory against a divisional rivalry on prime time, it was just, I mean, this is what you dream about. This is what you work for. This is the things that, you know, you put that grind in the summertime and training camp for nights like this. So it was amazing.
8: Yeah, I mean, he believed in all of us. You know, coach is a player coach. So, you know, one thing he's going to instill in the locker room is that, you know, he wants everyone to play their best. He wants everyone to be at the top tier. He's going to bring it out. And, you know, for him to be able to, you know, trust me in these moments is major. But, you know, Coach Monk is awesome, man. I love playing for him. And he's going to always make sure that, you know, he try to bring the best out of each player.
3: So there's Watson. Mm. He's the quarterback of a 3-1 football team.
4: Yeah.
3: In games he started for the Cleveland Browns in his career, They have a winning record. He has been awful. Nobody's doubting that. He has been awful.
4: He wasn't awful last night.
3: But that's the point.
4: He wasn't
3: right?
4: awful last night.
3: So now, can it keep up? Queen of all schedules, Michelle Smallman?
5: Yes.
3: What does it look like? And then, CeCe, tell us if this can actually continue and we need to start taking them seriously for the playoffs.
5: Let's look through December, shall we? They go to the New York Jets. Then they have the Ravens. At the Tennessee Titans. At the Pittsburgh Steelers, who they just beat. At the New Orleans Saints. Versus the Houston Texans. Versus the Raiders. And then we get into December. Their first opponent is the Cincinnati Bengals. Another division game.
4: I mean, listen.
5: It's not off the board.
4: Going into their bye week, it's not inconceivable that they're 8-2, 7-3.
3: Say that again, please.
4: Going into their week 11 bye week, it's not inconceivable that they're 8-2 or 7-3. It's just not. Like the toughest opponents that I would say are on that schedule are the Baltimore Ravens and the Pittsburgh Steelers in Pittsburgh. We just saw them beat the Steelers.
5: Correct.
4: If they get that version of Deshaun Watson, what we've seen over the last 3 weeks, it's not off the board that this team goes to the playoffs. It's not.
5: And for Deshaun Watson, he clearly wasn't able to put it together for a long time, but I think a lot of people thought that was mental based on everything that happened off the field. He said that playing at home was difficult for him because of the way that the fans had treated him. He's got back-to-back home victories.
4: But here's the thing. He looks healthier than I've seen him in a Browns uniform. Like, this is from an athletic standpoint, the best I've seen Deshaun Watson in Cleveland. The player that we saw on the field, the best version of himself we've seen since that second half in Baltimore on November 12, 2023.
5: Mm-hmm.
4: That's the reality of it. He looked great last night. Not just the ability to make throws, but the ability to evade pressure, some of the things that we saw in terms of being able to dip in and out of the pocket, second reaction plays. I mean, it wasn't perfect, right? He bookended the start of the fourth quarter with back-to-back turnovers. Now, the defense held him up. They only gave up one score on those turnovers and back-to-back drives. But I just thought that Deshaun Watson made the plays when he needed to, and that's been the story of his season. Deshaun Watson in the fourth quarter, when tied or trailing this year, he's got an 80% completion percentage. He's averaging 10 yards per pass attempt, 3 touchdowns, no picks, and a 141.4 passer rating. 158.3 is perfect. So he's damn near perfect in the fourth quarter when trailing or when tied. Right? Like he's got the most game-winning drives this season. He's got 3 of them. He's got the most fourth-quarter comebacks this season. He's got 2 of those. He's been absolutely money when they need him to be. And so if he keeps stacking wins, the body of work is going to be hard to ignore. And based on what we've seen from the young players, there's an upward trajectory on this team, and I'm not quite sure what the ceiling is, but I can't take the playoffs off the table for this group this year.
3: Mm.
4: That's how impressed I am with what I've seen in the first month of football for the Browns.
3: Would you guys agree if everything feels different this year than it has in a long time?
5: Yeah, of course.
3: Like a long time? What's different? Interesting point on Twitter, out of Co Radio. Tremaine Hutchinson tweets at me. You think Myles Garrett misses Cleveland now? Better record than the Rams. Do the Browns miss him? I ain't blaming him for retroactively what happened. What I'm saying is something's different. He and Joe Thomas are the best players for the Cleveland Browns since Bernie Kosar in our lifetime, right?
4: Mm-hmm.
3: Something's different. Do not take this as me blaming Miles. He's a first ballot Hall of Famer. But how can I not sit there and say something is different? I'm just saying.
4: Listen, it would be the irony of all ironies is if the Browns are in the playoffs and the Rams aren't.
5: Oh, man. Who had that on the board coming into the season?
3: CeCe, I think.
5: It's
4: easy to go to the place of the Rams not making the playoffs.
3: The other one?
4: I definitely didn't have the Browns going to the postseason.
3: Well, the Browns, you saw them on full display last night. The colors of the uniform, they're brown and
5: orange. By the way, those uniforms look
3: celebrate
5: good.
3: With the orange cake that has arrived from Matt Jones. The orange cake is here. We will open it. Orange juice cake is here. We will open it. We will take a bite. By the way, there's another side of that game last night. Rodgers and McCarthy. remember how much you didn't like each other at the end? I think you do, based on last night. We will discuss next. We're on Sportsmanlike, presented by Progressive Insurance.
9: 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Vinny Pasquantino of the Royals will join us on that. 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
9: Hey, this is Rich Eisen. 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

0: Kevin, Canty, and Michelle are unsportsmanlike.
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2: I mean, who's even... Baseball? What? Who cares, guys? Come on.
1: Gusto does. Has all the postseason.
3: I thought yesterday Pat Costello said he was back in on the Phillies.
4: He did say that yesterday.
2: I mean, that's ancient history we're talking about.
1: Who remembers? Go back out on the podcast and listen.
3: Who remembers anything that Pat Costello said yesterday?
1: By the way, cake has been opened. The orange cake.
3: Yeah.
1: We're not fully eating it yet, but the Sissy Cakes orange cake that Matt Jones sent us, Matt Myron, 3 p.m. to 5 p.m. Eastern. I would just tell you, CC and I both looked at it, and we both gave each other a look like, yo, this looks really good.
3: Yeah, that cake got about 10 minutes.
4: Reason
3: on
4: for
3: the,
4: it.
3: On the other side of this segment, I'm about to put a nice dent in that thing.
1: Oh,
3: great way to start my Friday morning, my football Friday. The first
1: the
3: football Friday in October.
1: Oh. He's threatening the cake.
3: Oh, there's no threat.
1: You got 10 minutes to live, cake.
3: No threat. It's a promise.
4: So how are we going to do this? Are we going to cut slices with a knife? Are we going to get three forks and just take a bite? What are we going to do?
3: I don't know what y'all going to do. I know what I'm going to do.
4: Okay, let us know the game plan.
3: I'm
4: going
3: to go to the break room. I'm going to get one of those little plates, and I'm going to get a fork, and I'm going to go to town. I'm going to cut a section of that cake, take a healthy portion,
1: of course,
3: just so I can have a good sample, so I can make a definitive judgment on whether I'm in or out on orange juice cake.
4: Based on just you eyeing it, I think you're going to be in.
3: Yeah, okay.
1: That's pretty
3: cool. Smells great. Smells great. Phenomenal.
1: That also may be the orange cologne I have from Joe Malone, by the way. The orange one.
4: Oh, the orange blossom? Orange marmalade, I think it is.
1: That's my favorite one. It's great. Okay, so the Steelers lose last night. They're 2-2. But there was a moment, there were actually two viral moments during the game last night that, oddly, both a player... And the best player in offense, best player in defense, going at their coaches in some ways. Aaron Rodgers is on the field, and Prime picked this whole thing up, so give them credit on that. Aaron Rodgers is on the field. He's waiting for a play call from Mike McCarthy. He's like kind of screaming at Mike McCarthy. Mike McCarthy then is caught on camera calling him a name, right? I can't say the name on radio and television. And McCarthy and Rodgers, they have that moment, and you're like... When are you guys going to remember you didn't get along at the end? There's a reason that Aaron Rodgers did not want Mike McCarthy to be the head coach. Is that normal in the course of the game? Of course. That happens all the time. What's not normal is us seeing it and having 100 wins together prior to that. That's the abnormality part of it, the history that we know of these two. Here's what McCarthy had to say post-game.
5: I think the biggest thing, Burton said something about some on the TV, but yeah, communication sometimes is not the best choice of words, but everybody's competing on the field. And I think, you know, what's said on the field, the way I grew up in this game, you know, usually stays on the field. That's not the case today. I understand that. But, yeah, any negative communication on my part, I wish I wouldn't use those words.
1: Okay. The other part that I was referencing just before we dive into this, TJ Watt was so mad at the play calling on defense. And then he got on the headset and talked to Patrick Graham, defensive coordinator, who was sitting upstairs in the luxury box suite area, whatever it is, where they call plays from. CCU played 11 years in the league. You probably have seen a million things like this. We just haven't seen it as often as we saw last night.
3: Yeah, I mean, frustrations boil over in the heat of battle, and things are said. There have been plenty of times where I've had choice words for coaches, and vice versa. So I don't take too much out of what we saw last night in terms of the interaction between Mike McCarthy and Aaron Rodgers. The big takeaway that I have with the Pittsburgh Steelers is that they look old.
4: Mm.
3: Right? The contrast between the Cleveland Browns, with a lot of first and second year players playing key roles in terms of the success of that team through the quarter pole of the season, versus what we saw from the Steelers. And T.J. Watt barking at the defensive coordinator, Patrick Graham, you know, in between series, and, you know, guys' body language on the defensive side of the ball, not really having answers in terms of how to slow down the Cleveland Browns on offense. That was a moment where the Steelers very much so did not look like themselves And it felt for the first time in a long time that a group with a bank full of pride, you can feel it, you can sense it starting to slip away a little bit, right? The dominance that we've seen from the Pittsburgh Steelers with this core of players on the defensive side of the ball, it is not the same. It felt like the Pittsburgh Steelers, you know, starting to deteriorate a little bit, especially on the defensive side of the ball.
4: And maybe that's why you see them being so demonstrative when they're frustrated with their coach and play calling. Part of that might be because they know that they can't keep up in the same way that they once did. And I'm with you. I'm not going to take what I saw on the sidelines and put a lot of stock into it, because these, especially when it comes to Rodgers and McCarthy, those two have known one another for a long time. There's a lot of history there, and Aaron Rodgers certainly has the tenure to be vocal about things. And I don't know, just based on their relationship, I'm not going to lean into that one too much, but I am going to look at this team, to your point, CeCe, and say physically, if they can't close out a game like that last night versus the Cleveland Browns, what are our actual expectations for this Pittsburgh Steelers group?
3: Last night watching it, it looked like what it was. The second youngest team in football going up against the oldest roster in the AFC. That's what it felt like watching the game. The play speed, the tempo, it just felt different. And I'm not going to say that the Pittsburgh Steelers are completely washed, because I do think that this team has found a way to generate, you know, more explosive plays, especially in the passing game. Aaron Rodgers, back-to-back games where he's gone for multiple touchdown passes, three touchdown passes. So I think there are things there that they can anchor on that will allow them to have some success this season. But I can't ignore the contrast in terms of how these teams played last night, the energy, the exuberance, the bounce that we saw from Cleveland in all three phases versus the frustration and, you know, the miscommunications that we've seen from the Pittsburgh Steelers on their side.
1: Yeah, you guys say you're not going to worry about the Rodgers-McCarthy because of their relationship. I actually will worry about Rodgers-McCarthy because of their relationship. Their relationship has not been, like, perfect when they work together. I understand that they found a better place afterwards, but, like, every moment like that makes me think, do they just go home at night saying, why did we run this back? We hated this at the end. We're doing this again? Every moment like that makes me think that. I don't, TJ Watt and Patrick Graham don't have a bad relationship to my knowledge. It's the first year I believe they're working together like this. So, like, I don't worry about that one. But I'm just saying, at every given moment, I think they have flashbacks to the end that was
3: But here's why it matters, though. Like, I understand you're dismissing TJ Watt and Patrick Graham. Here's why it matters. You saw the most important player on offense having an issue with the play caller.
1: Mm-hmm.
3: You saw the most important player on defense having an issue with the play caller. There is a disconnect in terms of the communication between the coaching staff and the most important players in two critical phases of your football team.
1: And we saw it on camera.
3: Yeah. And the coverage was awesome last night. I guess that's my issue. I don't remember seeing the Pittsburgh Steelers like that. I don't. And so that's why I think there's a there. And I don't think it's about the personal relationship as much as it is about the state of affairs when it comes to the Steelers organization. And again, like I said, this is an old team. It's the oldest roster in the conference.
1: That's a very good point by you, because if you take, I believe what I said, obviously, but if you just take names out, best player on offense, best player on defense, issue with play calling on offense, issue with play calling on defense, you can take names out, that's an issue. You know what? Who would have thought? The Browns look like Midas, the best around all of a sudden. In sports, anyone can say that they're the best. The actual best? Well, prove it. That's what I like about Midas. 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That includes flat repairs or flat replacements and tire rotations every 5,000 miles. 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
2: I don't know if I would do that.
1: You've had the Carvel once, haven't you, CeCe?
2: I had the Carvel once, yeah. I'm not ashamed to say I've ordered an entire Carvel ice cream cake for myself.
1: I've done it.
2: And it wasn't
1: the whale.
2: And here's the thing. It wasn't anybody's birthday. I just wanted to treat myself, and I kept it all for me.
0: Unsportsmanlike.
1: That was not all a dream. That was true. We are Unsportsmanlike here on ESPN Radio. ESPN2. I was looking for praise on that. I didn't get it. We are presented by Progressive Insurance. We do have the cake. Here's the problem.
2: The cake gets a stay of execution.
1: Well, the problem with the cake right now is has nothing to do with the cake. It has everything to do with us.
2: Yeah, exactly. The cake.
1: We did not secure plates and forks.
2: But it's not as if they're not in the building. We know where to go to get the plates and the forks. I thought they were at the break room on this floor.
1: No.
2: Turns out they're not. So we're going to have to send someone up to the cafeteria on the 10th floor to grab them and bring them back down.
1: You know what we need? We need a sideline reporter for our show. Like, we're in the booth, but we need the sideline reporter.
2: Who would be our sideline reporter? I mean, I saw
1: Fortenbaugh this morning. He's bouncing around.
3: Maybe he could do it.
1: I think he's got
2: something else to do.
3: But here's what we have working in our favor.
2: What's that?
3: Whoever we ask to run the errand to get the forks and the plates and the knife can also have a piece of cake. So we have an incentive for someone to be nice to us today and help us out.
1: And for those who are unaware why we are talking about cake, it's this orange juice cake from 60 Cakes in Kentucky that Matt Jones, Matt and Myron, 3P to 5P Eastern, has been hyping that we would love. Smalls and I said, sure, we'll try it. CeCe said no, then said yes. They sent it to us, and we got to try this orange juice cake. It's like a, what is it, like a bun cake, like a pound cake in that kind of bun cake circle?
3: Yeah, it's like the shape of a bun cake, but almost looks like an angel food cake.
1: Yeah. So there you go. All right. We've been discussing, if you missed any of it, the unbelievable win by the Cleveland Browns last night, 27-24, Thursday Night Football. The first place Cleveland Browns, 3-1. Todd Monken's done an unbelievable job. Young players all over the place, wide receivers, tight end. Mason Graham on defense got hurt last night. All the credit in the world. Rodgers v. McCarthy, TJ Watt v. Patrick Graham. A lot of drama in and around the Steelers. Braves advance beating the Phillies. WNBA, the Aces advance by beating the Fever. Now, as we look ahead to Sunday in the NFL, we've got a matchup between former number one overall pick Trevor Lawrence, former number one overall pick Joe Burrow, Jacksonville, Cincinnati. Right now, you'd rather have Trevor Lawrence or Joe Burrow? Right now, who would you rather have between the two former number one picks?
2: I'll take Trevor Lawrence.
1: Why?
2: Well, I mean, by the numbers, Trevor Lawrence has been better over the last 9 games in the regular season than Joe Burrow. That's just the reality of it. He has a higher passer rating, a better win-loss record. The guy has got 5 games of 3 touchdown passes or more during that span. Like Trevor Lawrence is playing really good football now, and he's finally got a head coach in Liam Cohen that helps him to unlock that immense physical talent. And if we're just keeping it a buck, when it comes to the physical ability, the sheer horsepower, arm talent, mobility, Trevor Lawrence has more. He left the hospital with more than Joe Burrow did.
3: Wow.
2: That's the truth of the matter. But he hasn't lived up to the enormous expectations that we had on him since he won the national championship as a freshman in Clemson. Like, he just has not lived up to that until now, until Liam Cohen got to Duval. But now we're seeing a version of him that we thought would be in the National Football League. We haven't seen it yet until the last year and a half. But now it's here. And so, yeah, I would take Trevor Lawrence. And here's the other thing, Smalls.
3: Mm-hmm.
2: I know Trevor Lawrence is going to be there. From an availability standpoint, when it comes to dealing with injuries, there was only one season where Trevor Lawrence missed time because of injury. Joe Burrow has missed significant time 2 of the last 3 seasons, right? He's been on an IR. So, I mean, half the seasons you're talking about this guy missing at least a month and a half of time in the lineup. So, yeah, if you're asking me who am I taking right now, it's Trevor Lawrence. If you're asking me who am I taking moving forward, it's Trevor Lawrence.
3: I'd still roll with Joe Burrow. And I know that you said Trevor Lawrence wasn't able to reach the immense expectations that we had for him coming out of Clemson. Joe Burrow also hasn't reached the expectations that we had for him coming out of LSU, primarily because of what you just mentioned, which is injuries. We know how talented Joe Burrow is. When he is right, they are contenders. He just hasn't been consistently healthy. And maybe I'm foolish for, in this debate, putting my stock in a guy who has been so often injured. But he has got the talent and the drive to get it done. We saw in his second season him take the Cincinnati Bengals to the Super Bowl.
2: How long ago was it?
3: 2022. It's been a minute. Trevor Lawrence has...
1: 21 season.
2: It was the 21 season.
3: 21 season.
1: You're not wrong.
2: 21 season.
3: Correct. He's 3-0 in games versus Trevor Lawrence, mind you. So head-to-head, Joe Burrow certainly has the edge there. I'm just not going to give up on him ever. And maybe that's foolish of me, but I look at him, and if I'm putting my stock in somebody and I can guarantee that they're going to be consistently healthy, I'm going
2: to
3: roll with Joe
2: But
3: Burrow.
2: You can't guarantee that, though. You have to bake that in, right? Like, that's a part of the equation. That's a part of the story of why the Cincinnati Bengals have missed the postseason 3 straight years. And I keep wondering, what is it going to take for people to acknowledge the reality of what Joe Burrow has meant to the Cincinnati Bengals over the last half decade? Since that Super Bowl appearance, it hadn't been great. It just hasn't. We keep throwing around terms like elite. You know, elite quarterbacks in this day and age, based on how they have an outsized impact on their team's outcomes, they don't miss the playoffs 3 straight years. And that's what we're talking about with Joe Burrow. Hell, Trevor Lawrence, with all of the turnover that he's had in Jacksonville, ain't missed the playoffs 3 straight years. So that's the part that seems a little bit wonky to me in terms of our perception of Joe Burrow. Not saying that he's not a damn good quarterback, because I believe he is. But I think all of the things have to be factored in. And if you're considering all of the different data points, like if you're doing the versus, if you have to choose, I don't know how people land on Joe Burrow over Trevor Lawrence for the here and now and for the future. Yeah. I don't even know who Joe Burrow's coach is going to be after this year. I know who Trevor Lawrence's coach is going to be.
1: I definitively go Trevor Lawrence also. The question is right now. The question is not in that 21-22 season. The question is not what they've done up until this point. The question is right now in the moment. And I go to this. You know, Smalls, you said, wow, like wow, that's an interesting take to CeCe when he said he came out of the hospital with more than Joe Burrow. Here's how you know that's actually factually true. The path. Joe Burrow didn't play at Ohio State, had to transfer to LSU. Like, Joe Burrow, for a part of his career, was somewhat of an underdog while being a favorite, if that makes sense. Because it's like, you went to Ohio State, you didn't go to no college program. Trevor Lawrence, the reason my son is a diehard Jacksonville fan, first game he ever watched in his life, it's like a 5 or 6 year old, was his freshman year at Clemson, where he's playing right away. And we're like, holy crap, this guy's unbelievable. I look at Joe Burrow.
2: Joe Burrow went to Ohio State, but he transferred because Dwayne Haskins ended up being the star?
1: I don't remember the exact details. I
3: believe he was not the starter.
2: But I believe that's what ends up happening. Yeah.
1: In terms of, and may he rest in peace, obviously, horrible. So with Trevor Lawrence, I look at him and I say, if everything clicks, which it's starting to, there's an argument that in the moment, not for the career, he could be the best quarterback in the NFL. Like, I actually could see a world where if everything clicks, you go back and forth between he, Mahomes, and Allen. Jackson. That's how good he is. I don't believe Joe Burrow is that, because there's one other part of this that is so important. In 2026, part of the quarterback position is movement. And Trevor Lawrence is better at that than Joe Burrow. Like, Trevor Lawrence
2: can
1: tuck and run. Not like Trevor Lawrence.
2: No, I'm not saying he can run like Trevor Lawrence. I'm just saying Joe Burrow can move a little bit.
1: Sure. But yeah. I'm just telling you, the question that is asked, the question we have on the screen, the question we are discussing with our audience is, right now, would you rather have them? And the other quick add-on is, I look at Joe Burrow and I look at what he has done to the Bengals. He was the general manager, in essence. I look at Trevor Lawrence and I say, look at what has been done to him. Urban Meyer, Doug Peterson, all the stuff that has happened there. I think Trevor Lawrence right now is the guy. It's a fascinating debate. It's a great QB matchup we're going to have this weekend, just like with the Patriots and Bills Sunday. Coverage beginning at noon Eastern on ESPN Radio and the ESPN app. Football Sunday on ESPN Radio, presented by Gusto. I think we got a little surprise coming up next. We're on Sportsmanlike, presented by Progressive Insurance.
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8: Shadarian Price for the Seahawks, who has now fumbled in two of three games, has been a non-factor in two of three games. I think this one can be relatively quick, guys. I don't think any of us are cutting him from our roster.
9: No way.
8: A first-round pick, right?
9: Yeah.
8: And it plays a position that's very hard to find. But Shadarian Price is cut bait as a starter for right now. We got to see him earn the trust back of this Seahawks staff. 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
0: 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It's an SEC showdown in Knoxville. Tennessee came up short against top-ranked Texas in its conference opener. Now, the Vols look to bounce back as the 3-1 Auburn Tigers come to town.
11: 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Scoop and score! And Auburn extends its lead.
0: Auburn at 17th-ranked Tennessee. 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
1: The next one on the way. Swing high, fly ball, right field. That's deep. That's sailing back, back, back, and it's gone. Ozzy Albies torches one to right field. A two-run homer. And the Braves in great shape here in the fourth inning of Game 3 in a do-or-die. They lead the Phillies 5-0.
2: Hey, welcome to Unsportsmanlike. It's Evan Cohen, Michelle Smallman, Harry Douglas, and the resident Super Bowl champ, Chris Candy. And here's the thing. Right now, Harry is having, I guess, an equipment failure. How will we describe this, Harry?
3: I don't know, and I don't care, because see,
4: stop moving.
3: Where they lack discipline.
4: You got to stop moving.
3: Evan, when I'm talking, be quiet. Listen. Where they lack discipline, it must be taught. All I kept hearing, Philly this. Oh, the Braves blew their opportunity. No, yesterday was an opportunity for prosperity for the Atlanta Braves. Mm. See, that's what we didn't blow. Mm. And Pat Costello, I joined Unsportsmanlike yesterday. And when we came in to home runs. Mm. And plays being made by the Philadelphia Phillies.
5: Those were the sounds we heard, yes.
3: And before I left here yesterday, I said, don't play with what?
5: God's child.
3: Don't play with God's child. The Lord giveth and the Lord what?
5: Taketh away.
3: Taketh away.
5: And as a Green Bay Packers fan, I can confirm.
3: You know what I took away from a restaurant last night?
2: What's that?
3: Philly cheesesteak.
2: Wow.
3: Yeah, we on that Philly pack this morning.
2: The Philly
3: and
2: pack.
3: Last night. We on the Philly pack.
2: So anybody from the state of Pennsylvania getting packed up?
3: Anybody can get it right now. Anybody from the state of Pennsylvania who's a Philadelphia Phillies fan. But man, what about Michael Harris though? You know, I thought he had two plays in game two that could have altered the game for the Atlanta Braves. He hit it to two double plays. So we had Jessica Mendoza on yesterday before she was calling the game on ESPN Radio. And we talked about it. She said, well, he's moving up to the cleanup spot tonight. And he's probably going to respond to what happened yesterday because he had an outstanding September. Mm-hmm. And boy, Michael Harris with a three-run home run in the bottom of the first. Because I kept hearing people talk about who the Braves were pitching and who the Phillies. Aaron Nola, so.
2: Wow.
3: Zach Wheeler, so. We treated both of them like a pinata. Pat, pat, pat. And then you had Ozzy Albies. Oh, get the back of the jersey now. That's Ozzy right there. Sign it, too.
5: Oh,
6: wow. Harry's in his Braves jersey for those listening on the radio.
2: Ozzy Albies jersey. Wow.
3: Right, then you got a two-run home run by Ozzy Albies.

0: Phillies, right on up out of Atlanta. Hmm. I don't know what water, but they sell right up out of Atlanta. So shout out to my Atlanta Braves. And now we move on to the NLDS to face who?
1: The Dodgers.
0: Oh.
2: You ready for that smoke?
0: The Dodgers have a Braves problem last time I checked.
2: They last got a time Braves I checked, problem.
0: The Dodgers have a Braves problem.
2: So go ahead, hold on. So go ahead and put it on wax now. Don't breadcrumb it for the listeners. Go ahead and make the statement right now. Because things get going on Saturday. I want to hear it from your horse's mouth. Go ahead and make the statement.
0: Oh, yeah, we finna beat them to the beatbox.
2: Okay. Oh. Okay, so you are guaranteeing that the Braves.
0: Now, I'm not Charles Barkley now. I don't guarantee nothing. Don't try to force me to say what you want me to say. You can't come in. I could come in here. I want to come in here. See, I got Michelle last week. I got Pat Costello this week. See, we're going to learn discipline on those sportsmen. Like, we're going to be a disciplined group. And where it lacks, we will get it. We will get it. So today is about the Braves. Today is about trying to force me to say what you want. What I just heard is that
2: Harry Douglas is afraid to guarantee a win against the Dodgers. We're five and one versus the Dodgers this year. That's what I heard.
0: So
2: what you saying?
0: Scared of what? I don't only want the Dodgers. I want your team too. I want the Yankees too.
2: I don't know if we're gonna get there. So I want them too. I'm not. Listen, you can come in here fully confident in your team. I am not that way with my Yankees.
0: No, why not though?
2: Because the best player ain't played in the postseason.
0: Postseason baseball to me, yes, you gotta have the hitting. But the pitching, when you have Schlitler, you have Gerrit Cole, and you have Max Fried, bro, those are three aces in your pocket.
3: There's something interesting happening in sports right now. Bill Simmons of the Ringer has what he says is the Ewing theory, like how a team is better after their best player is gone. The Yankees were awesome against the Red Sox. Judge doesn't play. The Browns are 3-1. Miles Garrett's on the Rams. It's just weird stuff going on in sport. And even you just mentioned Fried and Freeman on different teams, and your team is rolling here.
0: Well, a lot of people when we lost Freddie Freeman, a lot of people frowned upon it. But Matt
2: Freeman's doing pretty good.
0: Yeah, oh, I know. But Matt Olson hasn't been too shabby since we acquired him, though. So, you know, you substitute Freeman for Matt Olson. Is it a loss?
4: So
2: yes.
0: It is?
2: Yes. Oh. Definitively.
0: Where's Matt Olson
2: Freddie Freeman is a better player than Matt Olson. Period.
0: He has been the last 2 years?
2: Yeah. He's a better player than Matt Olson.
0: Has he been the last 2 years? Has he been a better player than Matt Olson this season?
2: Harry, don't numbers me to death, because we know numbers don't tell the entire story.
0: You're the numbers guy, CC.
2: Don't tell me. Don't,
0: you the one that number people to death. No,
2: I don't. I'm just saying numbers don't always tell you the entire story around a player's impact.
0: I'll take Matt Olson right now.
2: Okay. A couple years ago in the World Series, you wouldn't have said that.
0: You're right, because he was on our squad.
2: What are you talking about?
0: Matt Olson?
2: No, I'm talking about Freddie Freeman.
0: Oh, okay.
2: Freddie Freeman won World Series MVP. That's what I'm talking about.
0: Okay, but we're not talking about a few years ago. We're talking about now. Remember, we ain't talking about way back when. We're talking about now.
2: Okay.
0: We're talking about right now.
2: Best indicator for future performance is past performance.
0: I'm talking about right now.
2: Okay.
0: Well, you don't pay nobody for what they have done. You pay for what they are going to do.
2: Not according to him.
4: Hold on. We're talking about the right now. There's one person we have not heard from yet.
5: Who? The same thing.
4: Pat Costello.
0: Yeah, because they're here hijacking, trying to make me say things that I want. I'm trying to get to
2: You're
0: Pat.
2: You're afraid of the Dodgers.
0: Let me get to
2: You're
0: Pat.
2: You're afraid of the Dodgers. Just call it.
0: Where you at, Pat? Project that is.
6: Hello, Harry.
0: Hello, sir. How are you?
6: Great. It's been a great week.
0: It has?
6: Yeah.
0: Do you love baseball?
6: I didn't believe in the Phillies anyway. It's fine.
0: Not everybody don't believe in the Phillies.
6: Hey, you can ask them. I said before the season.
0: But you believed in them yesterday when you played those highlights.
5: That's true.
0: Before I came on the show.
6: Here's why I really...
0: You believed in them yesterday.
6: Here's why I really hate you right now, Harry.
0: Tell me why.
6: Because you're making me root for the Dodgers in the next round. And that, that's disgusting to me. Ideally, both of these teams somehow lose in the next round.
3: You think that's going to happen?
6: Probably not.
3: Oh, okay. Now, Harry brought up a really good point, though, because you could say you don't care, and you have been up and down, to be fair, on the Phillies. But you are the one that decides the audio and the sound and the music for the show, amongst many other things that you do. And when Harry joined us yesterday at 6:30 a.m. Eastern, as he does every Thursday with 5-Hour Energy, picking games with he and CeCe, you did play all the anti-Braves highlights and the pro-Phillies highlights, did you not?
0: I don't pick these fights. I just finish them.
6: Correct.
3: And so it is fair for Harry to say,

0: how you feeling today when you're the one that kind of rubbed it in yesterday. Is that not fair?
1: Sure, yeah.
0: Okay.
1: All right. I feel fine. The Phillies are going to burn it down. I feel fine.
2: You remember that movie that Gabrielle Union played in? That cheerleading movie? What was the name of it?
3: Bring It On.
2: Bring It On, Dodgers. Bring It On. Scared? We don't even know how to.
1: Well, then guarantee it, coward.
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2: I know what I guaranteed last night.
4: Zero,
2: I went and bought me a Philly cheesesteak. I guaranteed that win last night because I knew what was going to happen.
0: Now, do you expense that in this spot because it's for work? How do you handle that?
2: No.
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10: As far as Drake May as an individual, number one, you have to play this game with confidence. And I can see right now, he might not have the most confidence in the world. And at that position, you have to have that. Number two, you have to be able to trust the guys around you. I don't know if Drake May trusts his offensive line right now. I don't know if he trusts his receivers at the moment. And you can see that he's hesitant at times when he's back in the pocket from throwing the football.
11: Right.
10: And then when guys are open, you may see it being underthrown or at times being overthrown because he don't necessarily trust the guys that might be receiving the football. You look at last year, Stephon Diggs was his security blanket.
11: Absolutely.
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0: This is Four Downs.
1: It is time for a round of Four Downs. We got four quarters last night from the Cleveland Browns. The first place Cleveland Browns, has to be said that way. The level of efficiency they got from their quarterback position. The play calling was excellent by Todd Monken and company. The young weapons all over the place. We've been discussing whether or not they have one of the better non-QB rosters in the league. Like, you take the quarterback out, look at everybody else, they're pretty good. Last night was pretty impressive. Cleveland Browns first place 3-1, beating the Pittsburgh Steelers, who are now 2-2. Rodgers v. McCarthy, Watt v. Graham. Drama in Pittsburgh, drama in the WNBA. Aces eliminate the Fever. And as you just heard with Harry Douglas, Freddie and Harry, weekdays 5 p.m. to 8 p.m. Eastern, the Braves eliminating the Phillies last night. Michelle Smallman, we go four downs.
0: First down.
2: Cowboys at Texans. It's a battle for Texas. These two teams actually don't play one another that often. This weekend is just the eighth time all time that they will be meeting up. So it's a big deal in this state, the Texans versus the Cowboys. But which team do you have more faith in to turn it around, Evan? The 0-3 Houston Texans or the 1-2 Dallas Cowboys?
1: When you have a game between two teams that have played, six games and there's only one win, you would think that's not a very good game. I am fascinated by this game. This is a life on the line game.
3: It's a death match.
1: Here's why, but it's multifold, multifaceted, whatever you want to say. The
3: multi-layered,
1: like a cake we have over there.
2: Yeah. Okay, this cake is taunting me.
1: Okay, so Texans 0-3. They started 0-3 last year and they made the playoffs. True. They didn't start 0-4 last year and make the playoffs, though. And I believe in this specific spot, I do have more faith in the Texans than the Cowboys, but. If the Texans go 0-4, will there be conversations about making a change at quarterback? I'm not saying they should. I believe in C.J. Stroud. He has been okay this year. Davis Mills did not lose a game as a starter for them last year in three games that he started, if I'm not mistaken. Forget the contract extension. How about whether or not he plays in game five?
2: Well, they go to Tennessee to play the Titans after that.
1: You would think that's a get-right game. You would think.
3: The Titans are looking at it the same way, dog.
1: Exactly right.
3: I can promise
1: you. So all of that said, I do have more faith in the Texans because I've seen this group do it more recently than the Cowboys. But it's, as you said, it's a death match this weekend.
3: Yeah, listen, Nico Collins returned to practice yesterday, so that's a good sign. If he ends up playing, that's going to lead to a different version of that Texans offense, a different version of C.J. Stroud. That being said, the Dallas Cowboys are the team that I have the most faith in turning this thing around because they have the more consistent quarterback play. Dak Prescott is sixth in QBR this season. C.J. Stroud is 20th, right? The Cowboys, week to week, get better quarterback play than the Houston Texans. And the quarterback has the most influence on a team's outcomes. So I'm going to roll with the Dallas Cowboys. I like the fact that they got an owner in Jerry Jones that's being more aggressive. Defensively, that's the bugaboo, the worry word. They're 25th in total defense, but they just added Joey Porter Jr. So that's absolutely going to help this team be better on that side of the ball. I'll take the Cowboys to turn it around.
1: He also made play this weekend. Suddenly his back seems to be better.
2: Weird how that happens, yeah, right?
1: He's not getting a new contract.
3: Maybe he had a wellness kit.
1: Yeah.
2: That's right.
3: Well, emergency medical kit and the wellness company. Could be.
2: That would make sense.
3: That would make sense.
2: As to why he had such a speedy recovery.
3: That'll get you right quick.
2: It absolutely will. Next one.
0: Second down.
2: The Chargers at the Seahawks. The winless LA Chargers go to Seattle, who are going to be super angry coming off of a loss. CeCe, if LA drops to 0-4, will the spotlight finally be on Justin Herbert in a negative way?
3: No. Because anything that's happened that's gone wrong with that franchise, none of it seems to stick to Justin Herbert. He's Teflon. Like, I don't understand how that's even possible, but that's the reality of it. The crazy thing is, by the numbers, Justin Herbert has only been better than Jameis Winston when it comes to QBR this season. That is the only quarterback that he's been better than.
1: So he's been the worst starting quarterback in the league because Jameis is not a starter. Jameis is the fill-in because of injury.
3: Well, don't tell Jameis that.
2: That's right.
3: You see him barking at the reporter.
2: He's a starter now.
3: Don't tell Jameis that. Don't you tell Jameis that.
1: Please. This is a fascinating game. Because I said last week, and you both agreed with me, blip on the radar, no big deal. Seahawks lost to the Commanders, whatever, right? Like, they're the champs. I'm not going to, care about that. If they lose to the Commanders and they lose to the Chargers, then I wonder if I start to care about it. I know the question is more on the Chargers, but I just want to point that side of it out.
2: Especially at home.
1: Yeah. So what would an 0-4 start mean for Justin Herbert is the exact question that Michelle asked. I would say it means that they are probably all going to be discussing whether or not the trio of Harbaugh, Mike McDaniel, and Justin Herbert actually works, and whether Mike McDaniel is going to get one of those relegated roles to doing something else, and all of a sudden you see somebody else calling the plays.
3: Oh, so you actually think it's on the board that the Chargers beat the Seahawks?
1: Well, I think if they do, then we're looking at it and saying the Seahawks are not as good as we thought they were coming off of winning a Super Bowl, because then back-to-back losses to the Commanders without Jaden Daniels and an 0-4 Chargers team, that was my point. I'm not saying they're going to. I don't think they're going to. I think the Seahawks are going to win. Okay. But if they do, I can't then say no big deal, can I? That was my point.
3: Okay.
1: That I have to retroactively take back what I said. You're exhausted. Why? You haven't eaten the cake yet.
3: No, I know that itis is going to kick in.
1: What I'm saying is
3: that itis is going to kick in when I eat my cake.
1: You're not exhausted from being tired. Yeah. You're exhausted at the thought of the Seahawks losing to the Chargers.
3: Well, I'm not tired. I'm well rested.
1: I know, but that's what I'm saying.
3: It's a good sleeping night.
2: All right.
3: Yeah, well rested.
1: What's making you so, like, beat by the idea of the Seahawks?
2: Yeah, you got some agita.
1: Yeah.
3: Well, I mean, I believe Michael McDonald is one of the very best coaches in the National Football League.
1: And just made him into the Doobie Brothers. Michael McDonald, great singer. Great singer.
3: Outstanding singer.
1: Yeah.
3: Yeah.
2: Just found out he has a son that he didn't know about. It was on the local news in St. Louis because he's a St. Louisan.
1: Wait, you're being serious?
2: I dropped it in the group chat. Thanks for checking it out.
1: No, I have you blocked. Wait, I thought you were joking that Mike McDonald is Michael McDonald. So,
3: I mean, his name is Michael McDonald.
1: Right, that's
3: the
1: right.
3: The coach, Mike McDonald.
1: Now I'm confused.
3: His name is Michael McDonald.
1: Who has the new son?
2: Michael McDonald.
1: The singer. Right, but as he said, so the coach's name is also Michael.
3: His name is Michael McDonald.
2: That's no government.
1: The Seahawks coach's dad was the singer.
2: No, not his dad.
1: Now I'm all confused.
3: That would be...
1: Can it go to third down?
3: Wow. Oh, my gosh.
1: This is the coach of the Seahawks for us.
3: I mean, it's a miss that they don't play this after wins in the locker room.
2: They should.
3: It's a miss.
2: Throw some Doobie Brothers after you win. Show some respect.
3: A little bit of yacht rock for the Seahawks.
2: It is, based on their terrain, appropriate to have yacht rock playing.
3: Exactly.
1: Eyes closed. She just started dancing. Eyes immediately
3: closed. They keep forgetting how good the Seahawks are. I'm just saying, they're not going to lose back-to-back games. It's not going to happen.
2: Right. Would that be the most stunning result of the weekend? If the Chargers beat the Seahawks at home, Seahawks coming off a bad loss?
1: Hold please.
2: Or they should consider to be a bad loss?
3: Based on how the Chargers have been playing, that would be the most stunning result.
2: Maybe Miami beating Minnesota? I don't know.
3: Well, no, because the quarterbacks there are wonky. Yes, that would be...
1: Tennessee winning at Baltimore?
3: I will say the most stunning result, I would say it's a toss-up between AFC West teams. I would say the Chargers beating the Seahawks or the Raiders beating the Chiefs.
2: Oh, that's another one. Well, I think 3-0, though.
3: I understand that, but like the Chiefs are on the road and they're laying 4.5 points.
2: Yes, true.
3: So like that's
2: does a lot.
3: Yeah.
2: Next one.
0: Third down.
2: Although we could keep the yacht rock playing. That was a nice touch. Detroit at Carolina. The Panthers limited Bijan Robinson to 81 yards from scrimmage while keeping him out of the end zone in week 2. Can they do the same with Jahmyr Gibbs, CeCe?
3: Listen, I believe Jahmyr Gibbs is the best running back in the NFL. I also can't ignore what I saw from the Carolina Panthers run defense week 1 against the Chicago Bears. So when you say limit Jahmyr Gibbs to 81 yards from scrimmage, no, that ain't going to happen. Not in this matchup, because Dan Campbell knows his best path to victory is giving Zero the ball as many times as he possibly can. It worked out for him against the Jets. They had the hat trick. I believe it's going to be more of the same. So, no, I don't think the Carolina Panthers can contain Jahmyr Gibbs.
1: And you also got to think about it logically relative. I agree with you. Because of the injuries to the Carolina secondary, they're going to probably overcompensate there. And the Lions will probably pass them early. Then they'll probably push guys back. And then the run will be wide open, you would think, potentially in that spot. I have no clue if this is a good game or not. Is this between, like, hey, we can see this as two playoff teams? Or, like, oh, my God, remember when the Lions and Panthers were on Sunday Night Football? I have no idea. You guys, is this a good game or not a good game?
3: It's a good game.
1: Okay.
3: I mean, listen, Jared Goff playing good football. Would you say that?
1: Yeah, he's been good at basically the majority of his
3: career. Touchdowns, no picks. That's good football.
1: That's
3: right?
1: Great football.
3: Okay, based on QBR, Bryce Young has a higher QBR than Jared Goff. So the two quarterbacks have been playing good this year. So to me, that's the qualifier when trying to determine whether or not this is a good game. Team that won the division last year, a team that a lot of people think can contend for the NFC North title this year in the Detroit Lions, certainly a team that has the least amount of excuses in the division, right?
2: Yeah.
3: So, I think this is a good game. I think retroactively we will look back at this Week 4 matchup and say, that was a good game.
1: We also may retroactively look back at the Panthers' loss to the Browns and be like, yeah, I get it. Browns are good.
3: That's true. That is true. Right. That's a phenomenal point by you, sir.
1: Thank you.
2: Last one.
0: Fourth down.
2: Justin Bears, Aaron Glenn, Ben Johnson, two former Dan Campbell assistants in this one. The Jets enter with the NFL's second-ranked defense. They allow about 259 yards per game. The Bears' quarterback situation, though, questionable. So, Evan, could this actually be a good matchup for the Jets?
1: Yeah, I like how you're trying to make this the last one. We have another one. And I think she's trying to avoid it. We will get to that. And we will not let her avoid it. Anyway.
2: We do have a bonus down.
1: And what team is it involving?
2: The Green Bay Packers.
1: Ah, she wanted to avoid her team.
2: I didn't want to avoid it. It's a bonus down.
1: Maybe we don't get the bonus. don't qualify for the bonus. Could this be a good matchup for the Jets? Yeah, because you're going to talk about the familiarity factor, as you mentioned. Aaron Glenn, Ben Johnson. Yes, it could be. Do we know who's starting a quarterback for the Bears?
2: Not definitively.
1: I would start Tyson Bagent if I'm them. And the reason I would start him is because Case Keenum will always be willing to come off the bench in this spot and, like, whatever, like, at any given point. You got to see what you have to some extent in Bagent because you actually gave him a contract extension. And he's also a flippable guy at some point if he's good that you can get other things for. That said, I don't know that anything is a good matchup against Ben Johnson anymore. So my answer to your question is no. Ben Johnson is so beyond what I thought he could be this quickly that I can't say anything is a good matchup against Ben Johnson.
3: I have a hard time believing lightning is going to strike twice. Like with the backup quarterback situation in Chicago, they got as good a quarterback play as you could possibly hope for with what happened on Monday night. Short week.
1: Definitely.
3: Against a team that's game in the New York Jets and the familiarity between the two coaches. Listen, I'm going to say this. I'm thinking about making this my pick of the day.
2: Oh.
3: The Jets to cover the 3.5-point spread. And I'm going to be honest with you, I might just take them outright.
1: Mm.
3: The Jets have been in every single game. They've been competitive. You know, there's been a mistake here, a mistake there. And eventually, young teams figure out how to win those games and get on the other side of it. The vibes around that team feel different than they did last year and in years past. I actually like the Jets in this spot.
2: Mm.
1: You know what?
2: So it is a favorable matchup for them.
1: It looks like we have time for the bonus now.
0: Bonus down.
2: Packers at Bucks. Packers are a mess. If they lose this game to the Bucks without Baker Mayfield, Jalen Daniels under center, first backup quarterback to start for Tampa Bay since Ryan Fitzpatrick did it in 2018. If the Packers lose this game, are we coming in here on Monday talking about Matt LaFleur being out in Green Bay?
1: CeCe, mind if I call an audible here for a second?
3: Go for it.
1: Omaha, 52 is the mic. We ain't answering. You're answering. You ask yourself the question, Packers fan.
2: Clock integrity. I think we have to go to break.
1: Nuno? Do we have
2: We're
1: time
2: already
1: for
2: late,
1: her to
2: Nuno.
1: Answer
2: Clock
1: the
2: integrity.
1: Bonus down? Nuno?
4: Oh, no, Smalls. You got to answer this one.
1: It's your squad.
2: If they lose this game and drop to 1-3 with the one win they've had versus the Jets that they snuck away from MetLife with, yes, we will be talking about Matt LaFleur on the hot seat on Monday morning.
1: Is there a world?
2: And Sunday night, for that matter.
1: Is there a world?
2: This game's at 1.
1: Where Matt LaFleur does not make it through this season as head coach of the Green Bay Packers.
2: I just don't know if organizationally that's their approach. But I can't see it getting better. Yes, Micah is going to come back. But the offensive line and the run game will continue to be problems for them. And I don't see that turning around at any point throughout the season.
1: Curveball off of that pitch. Is there a world, I hear what you said, where if they go into a game on December 20th against the Miami Dolphins with a losing record and the Dolphins are yet to win.
2: Lambeau South.
1: And the Dolphins beat them. I will ask the same question. Is there a world where Matt LaFleur is fired in season? That's 2 days after, if I'm not mistaken, they fired Mike McCarthy December 18th, I want to say, or something like, or maybe so, in December around that time. I mean, that's the time.
2: It would have gotten so bad at that point. I think about the commitment that they just made to him, the connection with he and the quarterback, who they're not going to move on from. If it's obviously not bearing out with wins, that's a conversation you need to have. I just don't know if I could see it happening in season as well.
1: Understood.
2: That's it.
1: Overall, in terms of number of years for Matt LaFleur, maybe CC go to DraftKings and take the under if that's available.
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1: 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The month is October, and the Cleveland Browns are in first place. Just want to make sure that that is said.
2: I'm stunned.
1: It's October, and the Browns are in first place. And the Raiders are undefeated, going into a huge game against the Chiefs this weekend.
3: Pat, how the mentions looking, bro?
4: It's not great, Canty. I'm going to be honest.
3: Okay, all right. I was just wondering. You took shots at the Browns fans yesterday. You took shots at the team. I was wondering if people had something to say about your comments yesterday on I'm Over It.
1: We would never egg that on. I'd pack us 20.
3: After the win last night.
2: Have we heard from Riz?
1: Tony Rizzo? I don't know. Have you heard from Riz?
4: I have not.
2: Oh, I'm shocked that he didn't
1: I'll get an official statement from him?
2: To dunk on you.
3: Yes, we need an official statement from Riz.
1: Official statement, all right. Yeah. You guys
3: on behalf of the Cleveland Browns fans.
2: Correct.
3: I just want to know what the vibes are at, how they feel around Cleveland today, going into the weekend, knowing they can sit back and enjoy football, and their team, no matter what, is going to be atop of the AFC North. It's a pretty damn good feeling.
2: So this is obviously a fan base who's been desert thirsty for any sort of success.
3: Yeah.
2: And they're getting it.
3: Mm-hmm.
2: But it's coming with Deshaun Watson as your quarterback.
3: Yeah.
2: The guy who has not delivered for you for so long. The guy who's, quite frankly, held the franchise hostage in some ways because of all the capital that you gave up to get him and the money, the guaranteed money that you gave him, his injuries, his lack of production when he was out there. He has been detrimental to your football team. He talks badly about the fan base, and I know he walked that back, and it's been better over the past two games at home when he's obviously come up in the clutch and allowed the Cleveland Browns to win. But it has to be a very conflicting feeling for Browns fans that this guy who was the target of your ire for so long is now the guy who's coming up in the moments that matters and your team is winning football games.
3: Smalls, did you see the scene yesterday at the game? Did you hear Mike McCarthy talk about the atmosphere? I understand all the baggage that comes along with Deshaun Watson, and it stinks. You know what covers that up? Winning.
2: Winning covers up everything.
3: And so if Deshaun Watson continues to win football games, if he continues to look like he's looked, especially in the fourth quarter in the critical moments of the game, then the Cleveland Browns fans are going to embrace him because he is the quarterback of their team that actually is competent for the first time in a while.
2: Mm-hmm.
3: So it's absolutely fascinating to me when we talk about the Deshaun Watson of it all when it comes to the Browns' success this season, because we all came into the year looking at it as a fait accompli that Deshaun Watson would be gone after 2026. With every single win, that casts more doubt on that prediction, right? And if you think about the 2027 draft class with all of the quarterbacks that are supposed to be talented and touted and coming out and drafted in the first round, based on the version of Deshaun Watson we saw last night, the guy that we've seen through the first four games of this season and really the last 3 weeks, you're not going to get any quarterback coming out of college that's going to play better than what Deshaun Watson is giving you right now next year. You're not going to find somebody that can come into this team next year as a rookie and play better than what we're seeing from Deshaun Watson right now. You're just not.
2: Wow.
1: This season, if you look at the game log, the first game against Jacksonville, they're a really good team. They lose 34-10. He was 16-22, 205, touchdown, interception. I'm going to go through this because of what CC just said. That is a bold statement that may not be bold, what he's saying. But I'm going to go through the game by game, and you're telling me a rookie next year could not provide this, right? Tampa, they win 23-19. He was 24-30, 238 yards, and two touchdowns, no interceptions.
2: Wow.
1: That's perfect. No picks. Efficiency, whatever. I'm not saying you watch the tape, it's perfect, but numerically. Carolina, they win 16 of 30, 144 yards, two touchdowns, no interceptions. Last night, third straight game, fourth quarter, game-winning drive, 24 of 33, 268 yards, a touchdown, and an interception. Six touchdowns, two interceptions, 80 of 115 on the year, 855 yards, 69.6 completion percentage. QBR of 59.4, QB rating of 101.2. No rushing touchdowns. There's not a rookie that you believe that could produce those numbers upon arrival next year.
3: No. No. And it would be unfair for a franchise to expect that from a rookie. Right? Look at what the Las Vegas Raiders are doing with Fernando Mendoza. They got him in bubble wrap.
1: It's perfection, in my opinion.
3: I agree. I'm not
2: they're disputing winning games.
1: That would make your point.
3: But that's the point.
1: Zero for zero for zero.
3: That's the point.
1: Right.
3: And that guy's the number one pick.
2: And they're winning games, and he gets to sit there and learn from Kirk Cousins.
1: Today's not the day for this. I understand this because I just got a text from Chris Oldak, really big show, ESPN Cleveland, with Riz and Hammer and Emin and everybody. And he said, vibes are electric right now.
2: Electric.
1: We don't mention Shador's name. Like, where does he fit in all of this?
3: They showed him on the broadcast last night.
1: Okay. We don't. Where does he fit into all of this? Because the Mendoza, because they have a huge game against the Chiefs this weekend. Raiders Chiefs is an enormous game, right? What you just said about Mendoza, when I asked the question, where does he fit in all of this? We have an answer. He fits in watch Cousins, watch your team, learn from Kubiak, talk to Brady every week. You have a redshirt year that most people in your position don't have, and then you'll take over next year. We understand clearly where he fits in all of this. Where does Shador fit in all of this?
3: I got to be honest with you. If they continue to win football games, I think Shador is in a great spot.
1: Explain.
3: Well, if they win football games, then that means that the organization is going to be closer to considering bringing back Deshaun Watson next year. If you're bringing back Deshaun Watson next year, you have a player in-house that you can view as a developmental prospect at the quarterback position already in Shador Sanders. Mm. You don't need to continue to go back to the well and invest high picks into quarterbacks if you've got a guy in Deshaun Watson that you feel can play good enough to get your team to the postseason.
1: Okay, you are making a statement that after four games is the most wild statement with info and evidence to back it up that I think we could have ever imagined before the season. What Chris Canty just said is it's on the board that the Cleveland Browns have a really good, really smart QB room.
2: The Cleveland Browns.
1: That's what he... Did you not just say that? We know the Bears. The Bears have the guy in Caleb Williams. They extended Tyson Bagent as the backup. And they have Case Keenum as the veteran in the room, who also was awesome on Monday night, right? The Rams, great QB room, in theory. Stafford MVP. Stetson Bennett's now been there a couple of years. Ty Simpson for the long haul. Are you saying the Cleveland Browns actually potentially have a really good QB room right now?
3: They have four quarterbacks on their roster right now. Dylan Gabriel's on IR. I get that.
1: Yeah.
3: But they got Deshaun Watson. They have Shador Sanders. And they got Taylen Green, who they drafted this year. And they have Dylan Gabriel, who they put on IR, I'm sure, because they probably didn't want to carry four quarterbacks. But anyway, like, they have four quarterbacks. And three of those guys got there over the last two drafts. How many quarterbacks do you need to keep drafting?
1: There's not,
3: especially if your team is in the postseason.
1: There's not a taste anyone could have that is more surprising than what he just said. Dan Orlovsky will join us next. ESPN NFL analyst. We're on Sportsmanlike, presented by Progressive Insurance.
0: Hey, it's Myron. Coming up Friday on Matt Myron, the Browns take down Pittsburgh on Thursday Night Football. Are Deshaun Watson and company actually good? We'll talk about it Friday on Matt Myron, 3 p.m. Eastern on ESPN Radio and the ESPN app.
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1: We are Unsportsmanlike here on ESPN Radio. Yes, Dan Orlovsky, what were you saying? Dan, I'm watching Dan edit his own videos for Instagram right now.
2: What are we posting, Dan?
3: Yeah, what are we posting?
4: Story, guys.
2: What's the story? What's the content?
4: I have like a relationship and deal with this clothing company called Collars & Co. And then I've just like, I'm kind of amazed by the Browns tape. So it was like a combo of like, one, I love this shirt.
1: Great collar and great quarterback play.
4: Yeah. So I'm like, yo, Browns tape is like legit. So quick little 8-second video.
5: Well, hold on now. If you're going to plug.
1: Yeah, and we shouldn't
5: plug your plug on our show.
4: Do you know this company?
1: We're not going to do it now.
5: I want to know this company. Yeah.
4: Okay, so this is legit. Like,
2: Dan is a fashion icon.
4: Okay. No. This is legit. So like, I think, and you might speak to it as well, but like, as an ex-athlete, a dude that's still relatively active, like I like wearing clothes that are like loose but stretchy kind of fit.
5: And a breathable.
4: Right, breathable, yeah, so athletic feel. But then like a lot of those companies are in clothes like the collar isn't firm enough to wear.
5: Which is a problem, yeah.
4: And falls or a tie. And right. So this company, Collars & Co., is like that athletic kind of feel.
1: This is so
4: stretchy.
1: Wrong what we're doing, but you'll introduce us to them now as a result of this.
4: I can I'll put you on a text, but perfect. Also like this is a firm collar like your traditional
5: love
4: shirt.
5: Love the firm collar.
4: They got a shop in the city.
1: Can I just point out?
5: I want to talk to your guy with Collars & Co. That's what I need. Yeah, exactly.
1: He looked at me when he said, you know, as an ex-athlete, he looked at me. I don't know why that happened.
4: I'm a nice guy.
1: You are. That I will absolutely agree with. You're a wonderful guy.
4: You looked the part. I'm going to do it all season.
5: That's great. That's great. Lean into it, Dan. Lean into it.
2: So good, Dan. So good.
1: Why did the Browns tape look so good to you last night?
4: I think the Browns matter in October. I think the Browns are going to matter in December.
2: Ooh.
4: I really do. You watch that tape. It is not by accident. Monken can coach. That defense is very good. They physically beat Pittsburgh up. Monken's got Deshaun Watson playing the best version of Deshaun in 5+ years. They've drafted so well the past 2 years. Their last two drafts are home runs. And I just look at this defense. There's a clip, I put it up on social media today. CeCe, you could speak to it better than me, but when I watch defenses, I think the starting point for me is often like watching the hitting plays and do you run to the football? Everybody. And there's a clip where Washington gets a ball in the flat and everybody runs to watch. 7 guys. Campbell comes from the other side of the field behind the offense to run and get into the tackle. 7 on 11 are there hitting. 2 plays later, it's a pick. It's not by accident. And so I just think the culture of the defense is very real. And I just think this team is going to matter in December. I'm not saying playoff team just yet, but they're going to matter.
5: Dan, what are you seeing from Deshaun Watson specifically?
4: Yeah, CeCe, I'll tell you this. One, the decision-making last night was really good. Carolina, he could have thrown 2 picks. They dropped him. Last night, good decision-making. I thought he threw the ball on time last night. They've got some really young. Concepcion's so nice.
5: Yeah.
4: Boston's a stud, man. Fannin's really good. So, like, the decision-making was there. Playing on rhythm and timing is there. Some of the athleticism in the pocket, avoiding the rush, getting out with his legs, the sprinkling of the Lamar run game from Baltimore we saw last night.
5: Yeah.
4: He's playing good football. We got to give credit where it's due. We were critical of him. He's playing good football, man.
5: I didn't think he had this in him, Dan. And you've got to correct me if I'm wrong, but the arm looked really whippy last night in a way that I just haven't seen. The throw that he made with about 1.5 minutes to go on that drive to set up the game-winning field goal to Jerry Jeudy.
4: In-route?
5: The dig, the in-cut. I haven't seen it. I mean, it was right over Patrick Queen. I mean, it had enough velocity to beat Samuel trying to deflect it. I haven't seen him make throws like that in a really long time.
4: It's the best he's looking in at least 5 years. All encompassing, just the throws, like even the deep out that he has the Concepcion. It's a 25-yard out route. You know, it's just he wasn't making these throws. And so week one, it was not good. Tampa played pretty good. Carolina was okay outside of like those 2 or 3 plays that I was saying, like, hey, he's looking right at where he wants to throw. It could be picked. I thought last night was just about as good as he's played since the Houston days. I really do.
2: Well, Dan, let's stick with quarterbacks. Our own Evan Cohn was on First Take yesterday and had a take that had some people talking. Right now, who would you rather have, Joe Burrow or Trevor Lawrence?
3: I didn't see his answer. My guess is since people are talking about it, he said Trevor. Mm-hmm. Right now, gosh, I have to pick one. I'm taking Joe Burrow still, but it's not a wide gap at all. I don't have a pound-the-table argument against Trevor. Joe's still playing at a high level. Joe was cautious last week with the ball and didn't take off as a runner. I think that Trevor's about as confident as any quarterback in football right now. My thing that I've said about right now is, like, if you're Drake May and the people around Drake May, go look at what Trevor Lawrence was in 2024. Mm-hmm. He was you right now. I don't think there's a guy that walks onto the field at quarterback right now outside of, like, Josh, Lamar, Patrick, Purdy, with literally, like, middle fingers to the defense of, like, you can't do anything to stop me. And I think that's Trevor Lawrence right now.
1: Wow. We saw it on Sunday. You do this all the time, but because it's the Patriots, I watch it a little differently as a fan. Trevor Lawrence against the blitz, the way he stepped into it and hit Jacoby Myers multiple, I was, like, blown away. Yeah. He was throwing fastballs against the blitz, moving up in the pocket with no hesitation, with, like, nine guys coming at him. He was unbelievable in those moments.
4: He's feeling himself, but he's also feeling his teammates and his coaches.
1: Yeah, and, well, that's important, too. Let's talk about Drake May. You spent a lot of time dissecting it this week. You did it on NFL Live, on social media as well. What's wrong?
4: One, it's a broken offense, not just a broken quarterback. I often say quarterbacks, you're talking about Trevor, quarterbacks will tell you their confidence and conviction level at the top of the drop. When their back foot hits the ground, I can tell you if they're confident in what they're looking at, what they're seeing, if there's doubt, if there's a lack of understanding, if there's worry. And when I see Drake at the top, it's just like, I'm thinking, I don't know, I don't have a lot of confidence in what I'm looking at. And so there's just a lot of hesitancy in his game. And I think that, because, like, the saying is often in quarterback, well, let the game come to you. There is no game coming to him right now. I said this, 25 throws last week versus Jacksonville. 11 out of 25, he does the exact right thing with the football. 8 out of 25, there's nothing he can do else with the football. So that 19 out of the 25 plays, he either does the exact right thing or there's nothing to do. Then there's 6 other plays. 3 of those are misses. But I tell you, the misses are like, could somebody make an extended jumping catch for me, please? And then one of them was a scramble, and then 2 of the interceptions. There's just not a lot of easy created opportunity for him right now, play calling wise. Offensive line is struggling. So this is like a whole encompassing issue that's happening in New England outside of Drake. But specifically, there's zero confidence in what he's looking at right now, and when he releases the ball, of what's going to happen when I let go of it.
5: Dan, Matthew Stafford, as you know, is 0-4 against Jalen Hurts and the Philadelphia Eagles, including playoffs. How does that change? Does that change this weekend? And if so, how?
4: Yeah, it changes. If Devontae Smith doesn't play, the Rams should dominate. Now, I don't think Matthew's played very good this year. I think he's had moments when he's been good, but I don't think in 3 games he's played at a high level. One, Philadelphia defensively, the defensive tackles aren't playing nearly the way that they are capable of and or should. Two, they can't get to the pass. They can't get to the passer from the edge. 3, that they're struggling mightily when handling with motion. So I think that's an advantage Los Angeles Rams. If they play this game without Devontae Smith, it's like, hey, Mekhi Lemon, you're a first-round draft pick, bud. I think Mekhi Lemon has 38 yards on 74 routes run this year.
5: You got to stop throwing on the ball behind the line of scrimmage.
4: And so that's
5: you got to stop doing that.
4: This is a really good football conversation because Sean Mannion comes over from Green Bay, right? And he's running plays that you've seen work in Green Bay. So it's like, okay, I know in these plays, in these situations with these types of guys, let's get to these plays. And part of, I think, the evolution of play caller, offensive coordinator, play designer is like, okay, I've lived this, okay? I've watched these plays work. And now, like, well, they're not working in Philly. So I think as Sean Mannion's got to adjust and evolve a little bit of like, okay, well, I liked Mekhi Lemon to play this Jaden Reed role.
3: and the stuff that Jaden Reed did well, but the stuff that I'm asking him to do, the Jaden Reed role, is not necessarily working. So I think it's the evolution of trying to figure out, and we only talk about Philadelphia and new offensive coordinator and Sean Mannion and Jalen Hurts. It's like, dude, it's everybody. Everybody's learning a new offense, and I think that's going to take time.
2: Dan, I want to go back to when we were talking about Trevor Lawrence and Joe Burrow, and you were talking about those tier one guys. You mentioned Mahomes, Lamar, Allen, and you mentioned Brock Purdy. You threw him on that tier. He's been to a Super Bowl. He's been incredibly consistent in production, but a lot of people don't want to put him on that tier. Why did you put him there?
3: Oh, he's the best quarterback in football right now. There's no one playing the position better. If you tell me Josh Allen, I'll tell you Brock Purdy. If you tell me Patrick, I'll tell you Brock Purdy. When it comes to this, we often hear the phrase neck up. There's no one playing faster from the neck up than Brock Purdy without being hurried. There's no one playing calmer from the neck down. And to do both of those at the same time makes you very rare. Because when you're playing so fast up top, a lot of times as a quarterback, your body follows and you can get your feet all out of whack, leave pockets when you don't have to. Or when you're playing so calm below, it can make you a little bit slower with your decision making. Is it a perfect storm with the way that they use their McCaffrey motions and people? Of course. But you want to talk about some stats that matter and don't. He hasn't been sacked this year. That is a quarterback stat as much as it's an offensive line stat. And I just think that the way to defend him right now is a Rubik's Cube. I just don't think there's a ton that you can do to kind of slow him down. And I think part of the reason, and I'm not saying this because it was a thing 2 weeks ago and not joking, like, he does not look like your prototypical quarterback, and people are always going to view him that way.
2: Mr. Irrelevant.
3: Yeah, they're always going to view like, wait, you, dude, you're like 6 feet, and like, he's a very good athlete, but he's not like this game-changing athlete. So people are always going to view him through that lens. And they'll probably always view him through the lens of you play for Kyle Shanahan.
6: Most underrated duo in the league is Brock Purdy and Trent Williams. Look at their numbers together. When they both play at the same time, most underrated duo in the league. I know you don't tie the offensive tackle with the quarterback, but it's unbelievable, those two. Dan Orlovsky, ESPN NFL analyst, always great. You'll see him on Get Up, First Take, of course, all over NFL Live. We appreciate it. Not eating the cake. You won't eat the cake with us.
3: What kind of cake is it?
6: Orange juice cake.
2: Ugh. It's so good. Help.
6: So he's endorsing products that are not here. And then, anyway, Dan Orlovsky, ladies and gentlemen, if you're an NFL fan,
3: let's make a cake with orange juice.
6: Oh, okay. 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

0: I'm over it. With Pat the producer.
1: Homemade loaf of sourdough. Bought the loaf, made some toast. Terrible. Don't what? My mom. She said that her favorite segment on the show is the most unsportsmanlike moments of the day. What about this one? Nuno's still angry at me that I'm anti-American. Nuno, did you watch?
2: I did. I watched some of it. You and your boy, Bryce Harper, you know, they're like, yeah, well, it's not the Olympics. Yeah, Bryce, maybe you should show up. Yeah.
3: I'm over it. I'm sick and tired and over it.
1: Get a life.
4: Yes, each and every day.

0: to Case Keenum, and then the Phillies lose to my mortal enemy, the Braves, and then the Flyers lose by the same amount to the Penguins as the Eagles lost to the Bears.
1: Yikes.
0: And then the Phillies get bounced. And unfortunately, I think it just got worse. Because I just saw somebody called into the hotline.
2: Mm-hmm.
0: And it's Tony Rizzo.
3: Oh, I'm looking.
1: Oh, boy.
2: Hello, Riz.
3: I'm looking for Darth Costello. Does anybody know where Darth Costello is this morning?
2: Pat?
3: Sorry, Pat. I know. Hey, bro. I know you want me to come on for ratings for your little show. I'm doing first place radio this morning. We're on YouTube this morning.
1: Oh,
3: 3-1 Cleveland Browns. I can't hear you, bro. I'm sorry. Did you say something? Hello?
1: First place radio.
4: First place radio.
1: Been a long time since Riz could say that. First place radio.
0: The worst part is the Browns schedule is like the Patriots schedule last year and just keeps getting easier, so they're probably going to keep winning.
3: Oh, there we go. Yeah. Oh, the easy schedule card. Get out of here. We have Victory Monday and Victory Friday in the same week, bro. You know what? How are those Phillies doing? Oh, that's right. I'm sorry. You got whacked last night.
2: Wait, you know, I realized something.
3: You got nothing. I'd tell you to bend the knee, but it already looks like you're kneeling, okay? So, whatever.
1: He looks like Damian from Mean Girls. She doesn't even go here vibes.
4: Wow. But Pat forgot one other thing with his bad week. The most famous legendary player on the Sixers told you he wanted to be on the Knicks this week also in LeBron's game. So he also said that. Riz,
3: I'm sure that'll go well.
4: Yeah, exactly.
3: Don't worry about that, man. Hey, guys, seriously, coaching quarterback right now. You know, forever, we talked about coaching quarterback in Cleveland. Really couldn't get it right. And right now, the Todd Monk and Deshaun Watson combo looks unbelievable. We are in pleasant shock. We're going to stop talking about quarterbacks in the draft. You know, we're going to stop worrying about what Watson's future is, which I'm sure everybody will be on this week. We are going to enjoy this as Browns fans. 3-1. Yeah, we haven't been 3-1 in a couple of years. First place, first time by ourselves, at least for now. Since 2014, I know they committed 17 penalties, and that drove everybody crazy. But for them to overcome that and for Watson to lead third straight game winner, I mean, Browns fans are drunk on victory right now.
5: I can't remember the last time we were talking about the Cleveland Browns in October, and we weren't talking about potentially the next head coach or the next quarterback. But we're not.
3: Yeah.
5: But we're not.
3: Yeah, we're not.
5: We're talking about the quarterback and the head coach of this team because they're so good.
0: But Riz, are we talking playoffs or what?
5: Ooh.
3: Yeah, I think
5: the P word.
3: Dream. I think 3-1, I think like 70%. Yeah, I mean, I don't know what the odds are. I'm sure you guys will have them. But yeah, you can start thinking playoffs. Absolutely.
1: Wow.
3: You're 1-0 in the division. You're first place in the division. I think why not? I think the Browns right now don't know that they're supposed to be bad unless they listen to Pat Costello.
5: So 65.5% of the time, if you start off 3-1, you make the playoffs. That's since 1990.
1: Boom. 65.5%.
3: Boom.
5: Yes.
3: Bring it on. I want the Eagles, too. I want the Eagles. Come on, in the Super Bowl. Let's go.
1: We're talking Super Bowl.
3: Make it sweet.
5: They got to get there.
1: Yeah.
2: Wait, Riz, are you just... you're calling your shot about the Super Bowl matchup, Riz? That's what just happened here?
1: We're talking Super Bowl?
3: No, I just said that's who I want. I just want to beat Pat.
2: Oh, I didn't even pick up on that. I'm so dumb.
5: Well, I mean,
3: by the way, he tried to jinx me. He got a hold of me in the second quarter and goes, hey, come on. I go, Pat, it's really early.
2: No, he didn't.
3: I go, we'll see how the game goes. The jinx didn't work, bro. Sorry. Yeah. It's a tough week, Pat.
0: I texted him when it was 21-7 and said, can you come on if it holds?
3: Yeah, no. You tried to jinx us. You know you did, and it didn't work, bro. Sorry.
0: It almost worked. You guys tried desperately to lose
2: that
0: game.
2: You're the best. We appreciate it. Tony Rizzo show, really big show, ESPN Cleveland. Unbelievable.
5: He just said, I want to have a Super Bowl matchup between the Browns and the Eagles, and my response was, the Eagles got to get there.
2: What's going on?
5: I don't know what is happening right now.
1: The Eagles have got to get there?
5: We are in the twilight zone.
0: This is the worst week of my life.
2: Pat may have crossed the line. We have to discuss this next.
1: There's nothing worse than waking up sick. And this time of year, with the kids.

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0: This is Unsportsmanlike with Chris Canty, Evan Cohen, and Michelle Smallman.
1: As we know, I don't love Twitter slash X. It's not a place I normally live. One of the greatest tweets ever from Mike Tomlin. Tonight, 8 p.m., my Minecraft city with a link. And then the graphic has him leaning back, images of the Minecraft city behind him. And it says rooftops, penthouses, and urban living. No notes. Bring it! I still can't believe that he spent 12 years building that Minecraft city.
2: I've been thinking about this a lot. I'm not going to lie.
1: The Minecraft city?
2: Yeah, I need to.
1: What are you thinking about? The aquarium?
2: No, I've been thinking about how much.
1: Views?
2: What views, you said?
1: Oh, he cares about the views a lot. Yeah.
2: Well, different kind of views that I'm thinking about. I was just thinking about the business plan that his team probably and he probably have now cooking. Of weekly 1 hour streams of him doing this and the sponsorship opportunities that he could have and the consumption of this, because people rightfully so were fascinated by watching Mike Tomlin play Minecraft, which I still can't. I was telling a friend about this yesterday about how CC and I were just at a loss understanding how this could be considered a video game. Not that it's not popular, not that it's not relevant, not that it couldn't be fun to do, but like in our definition of video games, I don't understand how Minecraft could be considered one. Like, I don't get it.
3: Well, you play with a controller and you build stuff. It's like Legos.
4: Virtual Lego.
3: Yeah.
4: Virtual Lego.
3: Tons of Lego video games.
2: Virtual Legos you would consider a video game?
4: Yes. No, I'm saying Minecraft feels like virtual Legos. You're building a city.
2: Right, but that's not a video game.
3: Yes, it is. What do you mean?
2: Nuno, are you back there? Where is he?
3: He's there. He's putting his headset on.
2: Nuno.
5: What's up?
2: You and I are old compared to these people over here. Yeah, seriously. Does this feel like a video game, how we grew up playing video games? Does that feel like a video game to you?
5: No, it doesn't. I'm, like, used to Miss Pac-Man, you know, like...
4: Street Fighter.
5: Yeah, like...
2: Duck Hunt. Really? Duck Hunt. Pac-Man. Wow, I was thinking about Mario Bros. He went to Miss Pac-Man.
4: He went to the Atari. Remember the Atari?
2: Oh, my gosh.
4: It was a joystick and one button.
1: Oh, really?
5: You sat right in front of the TV, like, because you had it. That's how close you had it.
2: Oh, yeah, wired. There was no wireless.
1: Oh, yeah.
5: Yes.
2: Yeah, that's
3: yeah, but
2: true.
3: This is basically just 3D Tetris.
2: I don't think so. Tetris.
3: Yeah, that's where you're stacking up blocks. That's what Minecraft is.
2: What video game systems did you guys have growing up, if any?
4: I had Atari. Okay. I had Nintendo, TurboGrafx-16, Genesis.
2: Wow.
4: And then I went from that to PlayStation. I had like the first two or three PlayStations, then I just stopped.
2: You're going to have to get back at some point soon.
4: No, we're not, neither.
2: You're not going to let him?
4: No.
2: Good for you.
3: What?
4: No.
2: What do you mean, what, Pat? No.
3: You're not going to let your kid play video games?
4: No.
3: Why?
4: What? Exactly why, Pat? It's not like he has to have it. It's not like he needs it. Video games are not essential to development of a child.
3: Yeah, they kind of are.
4: They're not.
3: They're so
4: fun. But they're not.
3: I played video games. Look at me. I came out great.
2: You know, there's a... I'm removing my PlayStation today, as a matter of fact. Thank you, Pat. We're on Sportsmanlike, presented by Progressive Insurance.
4: That's funny.
2: Make sure your family is well taken care of with life insurance. Protect your phones, laptops, and more with electronic device insurance, like as we were saying, and cover your furry friends with pet health insurance. Did you have video games growing up?
1: I've never played video games in my life.
4: No, but your dad definitely had the arcade games.
1: I didn't play them.
4: You didn't play them? Your dad has those awesome arcade games that you never played?
2: Wait a second. Tony Smalls famously has this great basement that everyone loves that your mom and your dad built out. And your dad
1: was his space.
2: That's his space.
1: He could do whatever he wanted with it.
2: And it was all like fun, like NBA Jam.
1: He had NBA Jam, Golden Tee. We had foosball, bubble hockey. I'm trying to think of what
2: bubble hockey?
1: Yeah, you
2: like
1: know.
2: Air hockey.
1: I'm trying to think if I'm missing anything else, but he had...
2: Wait, anything else? People pay to go to an arcade for all of that.
1: I would go down there with my friends and make up dances to the Spice Girls. We weren't...
2: You never played the games
4: with your dad?
1: No, but when I would have people over from our class, the boys loved to play those games.
2: Yeah.
1: They loved coming over to the house.
4: I would want to come over every day. Like, good to see you, Smalls. I'm going to the basement to hang out and play the video game.
1: And meanwhile, the girls and I were, you know, like I said, watching Spice World in the corner.
2: I still have never played video games. I had NBA Jam.
1: No interest.
4: No interest.
2: The arcade NBA Jam at the cocktail hour of my bar mitzvah. which the anniversary is today, as a matter of fact. October 2nd, 1993 was my bar mitzvah. A lot of people are talking about that.
1: Happy anniversary.
2: What do I do? I do prayers tonight? What am I supposed to do? What do you do for a bar mitzvah anniversary? Anyway, Smalls, you are going to be headed to yet another NFL game. Your luck is horrible in terms of the level of game you've had going in. Now, she went to Atlanta and Carolina. That game,
4: while her team was in New York playing against the Jets.
2: That's true.
1: I thought that the Packers would crush the Jets, and then I was getting a scouting report for the Falcons, their opponent for week 3. It was a bad decision by me.
2: So now, the interesting thing is, you're going to do a one-dayer to go to the Eagles game, which is not that far from us, against the Rams. In theory, finally, she bounces back. A great game. Well, nobody's playing for the Eagles, it seems like, right now, because Devontae Smith is out, Dallas Goedert is out. This is a little bit of a mess in terms of Philadelphia, but we're getting somewhere here. You both have not been believers in the Rams. So right now, are you more of a believer in the Eagles or the Rams?
4: Well, I think Smalls is more of a hater on the Rams.
1: Indeed.
4: I'm not a believer in them. I've said it before, man. Like, you can't put together super teams and think that you're going to win championships. That's not how football works. You have to build a team. You have to have the culture. You have to have the buy-in. Everybody has to have defined roles. And I'm not sure that that's something that comes easy when you have a lot of guys that have had a lot of success in other places, right? To be able to assimilate into the Rams locker room, but then also into the scheme that the Rams are employing with Chris Shula on the defense and Sean McVay on the offense. I'm fascinated to see how this game goes because it feels like there are zero excuses for the Rams in terms of winning.
1: That's right.
4: But I can't ignore the record that Matthew Stafford has against Jalen Hurts and Nick Sirianni. Jalen Hurts is 4-0 against Matthew Stafford, right? That's not nothing, and that includes the playoffs. So I'm curious to know how this is going to go. And Matthew Stafford, although he's had moments, I don't think he's played well. Or at least not as consistently as we saw last year. And going up against an Eagles defense that just got embarrassed by Case Keenum, I this is going to be interesting.
2: Mm-hmm. There is dual story.
4: Oh, by the way, this is the fourth game for the LA Rams, and you're talking about the fourth different time zone. Just think about that.
1: Oh, yeah.
4: Yeah, like they played in Australia, then they played at home in week 2 against the Giants that specific time. Then they played in Denver Mountain Time. Now they're going to the East Coast 1 o'clock kick.
1: They're on the move.
4: I'm just
1: wear and tear on the body.
4: That's a lot. That's a lot. So, yeah, I get that the Eagles are shorthanded.
1: And then they're back on the West Coast versus the Bills.
4: I get that the Eagles are shorthanded, but don't dismiss the Philadelphia Eagles and how they feel about being embarrassed in Chicago. I get that the Rams lost too, but the Eagles got embarrassed by a 38-year-old third-string quarterback.
2: There are dual storylines for these two teams that I believe could be ultimately the hiding in plain sight had we not realized that storyline. And what I'm saying is I'm saying for the masses specifically. What's the Eagles offense going to look like without A.J. Brown? Not the story. The Eagles defense is not that good right now. That was hiding in plain sight. There were defections off that defense over the course of years, you know, with all of the different people that graduated, as Mike Tannenbaum always says, Reed Blankenship, N'Kobe Dean, all these different guys that like graduated to different spots, right? So maybe that was the more of the issue with the Eagles, right? Hiding in plain sight. The other one is, did we ever ask the question when a 38-year-old was going to drop off? Because 38-year-olds, you know what they do normally? Drop off because they're 38 years old and they have 2 decades worth of football underneath them.
4: Yeah.
2: And that person is Matthew Stafford.
4: Correct.
2: Who was unbelievable last year, MVP. And I'm not saying he's bad. He's just not as good as he was a year ago. So when we look at this game between the Eagles and the Rams, I think there's two massive storylines hiding in plain sight that we chose not to focus on because there were other things to focus on.
1: I thought you were going to say the Eagles' offensive line was also hiding in plain sight. We talked a lot about Jeff Stoutland leaving and the impact that that would have and the fractured offensive line for the Eagles with another new offensive coordinator, no A.J. Brown, how that was going to impact Jalen Hurts. We talked about that a lot in the offseason.
2: Which is why it wasn't hiding.
1: But once the season started, that was not something that we continually brought up. We talked more about the defense. We've talked more about other components of this team.
4: Jalen Hurts,
1: where the offensive line had been there, but it hasn't been in focus, and it probably should have been.
2: The other thing in terms of the Rams right now is Myles Garrett's not playing, okay, because of injury. Myles Garrett's former team is 3-1 in first place in the division, alone from first place for the division for the first time, if I'm not mistaken, since 2014. Which tells you Myles Garrett has never been alone in first place of a division.
4: Can I ask you a question?
2: Sure.
4: Do the Rams have to win a Super Bowl with Matthew Stafford in order to justify the Myles Garrett trade?
2: Justified, no, and I'll tell you why. Let's say, who do you think is the worst roster in the league right now?
4: Miami Dolphins.
2: Okay, if the Miami Dolphins made a decision to give up Jared Verse and a pick for Myles Garrett, you would say good move. They got the best defensive player in the sport who's still in his prime.
4: But is it a good move when it doesn't match your timeline in terms of when you're ready to compete? Mm. Why are you paying a guy $40 million a year at that position when you're not winning championships?
2: I don't know. Ask the Packers.
4: But why would you give up Jared Verse, who was, what, two-time Pro Bowler when they traded him?
2: Mm-hmm.
4: A defensive rookie of the year? Why would you give that up on a contract that was on the cheap, a first-round pick, a second-round pick, and a third-round pick to get Myles Garrett if you aren't going to win a championship?
2: Okay, so that's fair, and I think that most people would potentially disagree with that, but I was serious. Your setup was, why would you give up an arm and a leg, draft capital, young players to get a player who's awesome but doesn't match your championship timeline?
4: You traded a player that could be at some point in his career defensive player of the year. That's what Jared Verse is. You gave that guy up.
2: Right. He's already had more time in first place alone, not tied with the Browns than Myles Garrett ever did. Just to be clear. But what's the difference between that and what the Packers did? If the Packers actually, this is not me trying to rag on you and dunk on you. I'm saying, well, let's play the results for a second, Smalls. If the Packers aren't going to be that good, they did the thing that CeCe said, why would you do that?
4: I agree. And that
2: in getting Micah.
4: And that's why I would say it wouldn't be justified. It wouldn't be validated. I mean, we all appreciate taking swings, but it's a results-driven business. This ain't a situation where it's eighth grade math where you get partial credit for showing your work.
2: They don't give you partial credit. Trust me, I have an eighth grader. I could use some partial credit.
4: Man, it's changed that much? You don't get partial credit?
2: He refuses to do the extra credit stuff. I'm like, you didn't get 100. Do the extra credit.
1: That's an option, not to do extra credit?
2: It's extra credit.
1: But I mean...
2: Well, his father shouldn't allow him to not do that. I have to talk to him.
4: Okay. I would struggle if they got this new math. So you mean to tell me if you're going through the process of using formulas and you show your work, you don't get any credit, even if your answer is wrong?
2: I don't know. All I can tell you is this. My son's in eighth grade. My daughter's in fifth grade. My daughter, fifth grade homework. She said, can you help me? I said, I got to be honest. No. I'm not willing. Not that I'm not willing. No, as in I don't understand how to do this. I'm willing to help.
1: Wow.
2: I don't understand it. It's too hard
1: for
2: me.
1: What is it?
2: I am telling you what's going to happen right now. At Evco Radio, at M. Smallman, at Chris Canty 99, at On Sports ESPN. Please, parents of young kids out there, back me up with how damn hard this homework is that I'm telling you people of our age cannot figure this out. It's so difficult. They do the math differently. They do all the, like, everything is different than the way we did it. So I'm like doing.
4: Is it that Jerry Jones math? One plus one equals three?
2: Yeah. Cause like, I'm trying to do it. And I'm like showing my work to my kids.
4: Yeah.
2: And they're like, that's wrong. And I'm like, what do you mean that? And then I get a calculator. I'm like, it's clearly right, but it's not the way that they're taught to do it. I don't know how to do it. It's impossible. Hmm. And it's so agitating and frustrating for me as a parent. Just wait. You look at me. Every time you've looked at me like, oh, this guy doesn't know what he's talking about, then years later you agree with me.
4: So you see how you twist yourself in pretzels trying to figure out how to help your kid do math problems and homework?
2: Uh-huh.
4: That's how the Green Bay Packers front office is going to have to try to explain it to the team president about the Micah Parsons trade if their season doesn't get turned around quickly. Guess what? The same thing with Les Snead, Sean McVay in the Rams. If they don't get this thing turned around quick, if they come to the East Coast and they lose that game to the Philadelphia Eagles on Sunday, then they got a lot of explaining to do to Stan Kroenke. lot of explaining to do.
2: Trust me, when you have the difficult math problems, you know what you want to do? You go to Marriott's website and you say, can I book? I got to get out of here. Please. 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

0: 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Kenny?
1: Oh, Kansas.
2: This is not hard-hitting analysis. It's not that.
0: Kenny or Canty?
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4: Can he or can't he?
5: Oh, here boy. 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
1: A lot of pressure.
5: Brought to us by Granger. By the way, tweets coming in very quickly. People are agreeing with me in mass as to how difficult the kids' homework is these days. It's impossible.
6: Wow.
5: It's ridiculous. All right. Canny or can't?
6: With AI, you'd think you could just ask the internet.
5: But I don't allow my kids to just go on the internet
6: to
5: do that.
6: You could say, excuse me, I have to step out of the room, and then you could look it up.
5: But it's not the answer. It's how to help with the questions. Because just giving the answer doesn't help. It's, this is not English, translated for me, is basically what it is.
6: Jeez.
5: All right, Canny or Canty, we are not doing well on our picks.
1: No.
5: We're 4-5 in the year. We're behind Amber and Ian. Weeknights, 8 p.m. to 10 p.m. Eastern here on ESPN Radio. And Matt and Myron, 6-3, both those squads. 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And thank you to Matt and Myron for our amazing orange juice cake.
6: So good.
5: This morning. All right, Canny or Canty, after blowing out the Pats, so you start us out, because it's my name in there. Actually, now that I think about it, my fault.
6: Okay, I'll start things off. Canny or Canty, after blowing out Evan's Patriots last week, can Trevor Lawrence and the Jags go into Cincinnati and upset the Bengals? CC Cincy is favored by 2.5.
1: Well, listen, we got a different version of the Jags on the road in Denver than we've seen in the two games for the Jags at home. So I'm going to say that the Jags can't go into Cincinnati and get the win. I like the Bengals. I like giving or laying the 2.5 points. I would say this. I think Cincinnati has a bounce-back performance. That defense isn't as bad as they showed against the Pittsburgh Steelers. And I think that offense will be a little more crispy in terms of execution in the critical phases of the game. So I'm actually going to roll with the Cincinnati Bengals in this spot.
5: Yeah, I'm going to roll with the Jaguars. So we're going to have a tiebreaker, Smallsy.
1: A lot of pressure on you, Smalls.
6: I'm going to go with the Bengals as well.
5: All right, Cincy minus 2.5, our first pick. DraftKings, of course, with all the lines. Canny or Canty, brought to us by Granger. Can the Eagles defend home field advantage and upset the Rams? That a game that Smalls will be in the building for? So expect it to be bad, because when she's been on a terrible game so far this year. All right, Los Angeles is favored by 3.
1: I hate being in this spot because I'm rooting against both teams this season. But jeez, for this season and this season only, because of my bold prediction around the L.A. Rams, I am actually going with the Eagles as a home dog, picking them on the upset. Jalen Hurts is 4-0 against Matthew Stafford. I understand he might be shorthanded, but I also know that he's got a lot of pride. They got embarrassed last week in Chicago. I just don't see back-to-back weeks where it's going to be an embarrassing performance. And remember, last year when they played early in the season, the L.A. Rams raced out to a big lead, and then the Philadelphia Eagles walked them down. I don't know. It feels like there's a little bit of a mental hurdle for the Rams when it comes to the guys in those green helmets in Philadelphia. So I'm going to take the Philadelphia Eagles. Thank you very much for the points. It just seems like there's a there when it comes to this particular matchup.
5: You got to pick.
6: I also was going to roll with the Eagles, because not only is Jalen Hurts 4-0 against Matthew Stafford, that means Nick Sirianni 4-0 against Sean McVay. They handle their business against the Rams.
5: I'm going to pick the Eagles as well, but I want to make a statement.
1: Did we just give the Eagles the KOD?
6: I don't know. I don't like
5: it. Well, here's my thing. I picked Jalen Hurts for MVP before the season. It's not looking great right now. This is the game where he could get in the MVP conversation.
1: Oh, no doubt. No
5: without
1: doubt.
5: Dallas Goedert, who's his go-to guy, without Devontae Smith, who's his best receiver, this is the game for Jalen. So that's why I'm going to maybe go with my heart more than my head on this one and hope that I'm right about that one. Smallsy.
6: Next one, CC. Canny or Canty, in a potential Super Bowl preview, can Bo Nix and the Broncos go in and upset the banged-up 49ers? San Francisco is favored by 3.
1: I'm going to say they cannot. I'm not going to say that. No. I'm going to say that
5: I'm going to say you're torn on this.
1: I
6: know this one's tough.
5: You want to go third?
1: No.
5: You ready?
1: No. You know what? I'm going to give the Broncos the edge on this one. I know the San Francisco 49ers are playing really well. I know Brock Purdy is got the most confidence of any quarterback in the NFL. But Sean Payton has been adamant that his team can't continue to get out to slow starts, that it's not sustainable. I would be shocked if they got out to a slow start in this one. And knowing how this team closes games, knowing how they play in the second half, I would just say that this is going to be a complete performance by the Denver Broncos. And if they show up for all four quarters, they're going to be hard to beat. So I'll take the Broncos, and I'll take the 3 points.
6: I was going to go San Francisco.
3: I'm never going to pick against the Niners if Purdy's playing
1: this
3: well.
1: Okay, so we're taking the Niners then.
3: Yeah, Niners plus three.
1: I'm fine with that, too.
6: Okay.
3: All right.
1: I'm fine with that, too.
3: So next one, Kenny or Kenzie, brought to us by Granger. The wording on this, I think, is very interesting. Can Deshaun Watson lead the Browns to the playoffs? The wording, I'm going to give away the punchline. The wording is lead for me. Can he be the quarterback of the Browns and they make the playoffs? Yes. Is he the leader of this team? Is he leading them? I mean, I led them to a game-winning drive last night.
1: Three games in a row.
3: I know, but that's where wording.
1: So is that leadership?
3: I don't know.
1: So if you're orchestrating game-winning drive after game-winning drive after game-winning drive.
3: That's not him as a leader, you're saying?
1: Default? He's leading the offense.
3: Okay. Yeah. Well, that's why I'm asking it. Can he, in essence, can he be the reason they go to the playoffs?
1: It's odd to think of him as a leader.
3: That, again, why?
6: Incredibly odd.
1: Very, very strange. Yes, I think he can. Yes, he's played. Listen, if you strip away the name on the back of the jersey and you're just looking at the quarterback that is under center for the Cleveland Browns, that quarterback over the last 3 weeks is capable of leading this Browns team and all of that talent on the offensive side of the ball and as well as their defense is playing, that quarterback is capable of getting them to the postseason. I know it's conflicting, it's cringy on a lot of levels, but the tape is the tape. His performance is his performance. We can't take anything away from that. Mm.
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1: Depp will wait on Sale. He's ready now. Tall lefty will deliver. Swing and a miss. He struck him out. And the Atlanta Braves can fly to L.A. They win the series 2-1. And they advance to the National League Division Series against the world champs.
2: The call yesterday here on ESPN Radio. All of the postseason games, of course, brought to us by Gusto as the Braves advance by beating the Philadelphia Phillies. And they now face the vaunted lineup that is the LA Dodgers. And joining us now, he's a Hall of Famer. He's a 5-time All-Star. He's a 10-time Gold Glove Award winner. He is Andrew Jones, and he's going to be a part of the 41st Annual Great Sports Legends Dinner, October 5th, a couple days from now, in New York City, honoring many great athletes, including, of course, our next guest, Andrew Jones. It benefits the Buonaconi Fund to cure paralysis and celebrates the 60th birthday of medical miracle that is Mark Buonaconi. And Andrew Jones joins us here on Unsportsmanlike. All right, I got to go back in time. I've never talked to Andrew Jones, and I am such a fan of his, even as a Mets fan, but something really bothered me that I think he got screwed.
3: Oh.
2: 21 years ago. It has driven me nuts for 21 years. You should have been the MVP of the NL when you finished second, and it drove me nuts because everyone is going to tell you that it's all, you know, it's a two-way award. You did not get enough credit for your defense when it came to MVP voting. It bothers me to this day. Do you agree with me?
4: I don't know about that, but, you know, I got beat by a really good baseball player, Albert Pujols. I think he could have get robbed the year before by a great baseball player, Barry Bonds. So, you know, it's a tough decision to say something. But, you know, I think having Chip or not being healthy that year and have a team full of young guys and, you know, have the year that I had, it was something special. But you know, it happened. I didn't win it, so it's one of those things that you just finish seconds.
2: All right, so let me do it this way then. Okay, do you believe, as I believe, you're the greatest defensive center fielder I've ever seen, you and Ken Griffey Jr. Do you believe defense is underappreciated and underrated in baseball?
4: Well, you know, it depends the team that you had. I think it's you know, defense is very important because if you pitch good and play good defense, you can win the game 1-0. Many pitchers say all the time, you know, I think, you know, good pitching shut down good hitting. So if you play good defense, you got a chance to win the game 1-0, and you can win without, you know, getting a hit. It can be three walks, a wild pitch, and you score one run. So, you know, I think good pitching and good defense is always a big part of a winning championship team.
5: Andrew, your team beat the Phillies and advanced past the wild card round. Next up in the DS, you've got the Dodgers, the team that has defined this decade in the sport. They've won 3 World Series over the past 6 years. They're trying to make it a three-peat. Outline the path for your Braves to be able to pull off the upset.
4: Well, I mean, it's going to be tough. I mean, you know, everybody know how great Dodgers is. It's going to be a tough task. But I think, you know, through the last, I don't know, 2 years, the Braves matched very well against them. You know, obviously, you know, it was a big task for us to pass Philadelphia Philly this short series because we haven't won a series against them since 1993. And they know that. They knew how the series end up every year after we win the division or, you know, we make it to the playoff facing them. So they had a confidence going into the playoff. But I think, you know, the Dodgers is always, you know, the Dodgers. You know, obviously they won the championship last year. They're coming in with a big confidence, but they know how we play them. We swept them in Atlanta early this year. So it's going to be a tough test. I think it's a short series. It's the best team who make the last mistake. you know, obviously they've been sitting at home and watching who they're going to face. And, you know, I think we have a great momentum. I mean, last night game was so electric. I felt like I wanted to put the uniform on and go out there and stand around. So get the chance to have the game at night in Atlanta. You know, the fans came out and support the team and support us. And, you know, we pull up together.
3: Andrew, what did you make of Chris Sale, not only being the game one starter, but coming in relief last night to get the job done? Your reaction, you said it was electric as you were watching it, but give us your take on him specifically.
4: I mean, it shocked me when I saw him in the bullpen. But I guess, you know, they asked him and he say, of course, Chris Sale is who he is. He say, give me the ball. I will give you two innings. And, you know, I think it was his bullpen day. And, you know, I think he had a chance to throw about 50 pitches or something like that. So, you know, he threw his bullpen game into a game to finish the game. So, he's, you know, he's a future Hall of Famer. I love him. I knew him since his first year with the White Sox when I played with the White Sox in 2010. You know, he's special. You know, he's unique. He's a gamer, and I'm so proud of him. I'm so proud of the team, the way they went about the business and trying to win it.
6: We're talking with 10-time Gold Glove Award winner, Hall of Famer, one of the greatest outfielders to ever play in the outfield, Andrew Jones, who's going to be a part of the 41st annual Great Sports Legends Dinner October 5th in New York City, which we're going to ask him about in just a couple of minutes, because the dinner benefits the Bonacani Fund to Cure Paralysis.
5: Cecil. Andrew, I want to flip over to the AL side of the playoff bracket and ask you about my Yankees. They took care of the Boston Red Sox. They handled their business. No drama there. It only went two games. But the drama happened away from the field. They left team captain, MVP Aaron Judge, off the wild card roster. There's a lot of question marks about when we'll see him this postseason. I'm curious to know how you think the Yankees should handle Aaron Judge moving forward.
4: Well, I think they handled it the way they should handle it. I think, you know, when somebody's hurt, it depends what kind of injury you have. It's tough to put them in a short series. In the long series, probably it can work out better because they can make adjustments here and there. When it's a short series, it's a best of three. You know, you have to go with the best that can be on the field that can help you win. So, you know, the decision that they made is the right decision because, you know, we don't want them to, you know, they don't want them to go out there and get hurt again, and then you're really losing him, you know, not to get to the American League Championship. They're going to face a tough team, the Rays. They have played him for a long, you know, for a lot of games through the season. So we'll see if he's going to make that roster. But the Yankees on the road right now. They're playing good baseball. They're taking advantage of the mistakes that other teams making. It's going to be a very interesting AL Division Championship. So I'm looking forward to all of it. I mean, I love this game. I watch every game. Even, you know, we had to play 2 o'clock every day the last 2 days. I get home and I watch every game. I mean, every single game. And, you know, all of them was a big insider from the White Sox beating the Houston Astros, San Diego Cubs, you know, Cubs losing against them, you know, the Yankees. Winning those two games against Boston. I thought it was going to be a great series, so I'm looking forward to the next step.
3: Well, Andrew, I'm glad that you watch all the games because this will make it easier to answer the question. We know so much of what happens in the baseball postseason is which team gets hot at the right time. Momentum is so important this time of year. So from your vantage point, a Hall of Famer's vantage point, what team is clicking right now that is really dangerous this postseason?
4: Well, I think... You know, obviously, I got to pick my Braves, you know, San Diego Padres, they've been playing very good baseball the last month, be honest with you. I'm a little scared about them.
6: Andrew, remind me, you came up at 18 years old or 19 years old?
4: 19.
6: Looking back on it now as an adult, like a grown man retired in the Hall of Fame. Is that absurd that you could have been ready at 19 years old to play professional baseball?
4: I don't know. Be honest with you, sometimes you're young and dumb. You don't think about those things.
6: Like you needed to be dumb in that spot. It was important to be dumb.
4: I'm, I be honest with you, you kind of have to, because I think the second year that I went to the World Series, I was a little bit more nervous than the first year. You know, it's just taking advantage of opportunities. You know, my dad told me this since I was a little kid, you know, take advantage of the opportunity they give you and you run with it. And I think that's what I did at the young age. And, you know, obviously I end up with a great career and end up in the Hall of Fame. So just, you know, I tell every kid that I talk with about baseball, you know, even my kids, I tell them, hey, take advantage of the opportunity that come in front of you and you run with it.
6: Well, you're talking about doing great things and obviously Hall of Famer, and you're going to be a part of this dinner benefiting the Bonacani Fund to cure paralysis. What do you know about this? Tell everybody about this and why this is so important to you.
4: Well, you know, I think they came up to me. I mean, they've been, you know, I've been doing this for 41 years, and, you know, I think it's a great cause. You know, obviously supporting a sportsmanship that, you know, have been into a thing that kind of put him away from chasing his dream or put him away from playing the game that he loved. So, you know, getting honored to this with a bunch of other athletes is something special. So I'm looking forward to the dinner, and I can't wait to be there in New York. I love New York, by the way.
6: Yeah, well, you were a Yankee for a minute too, right? I mean, that's, you know, you were there as well. So,
4: well, you know, it's, they call it, right, the city don't sleep, but I enjoy every bit of it. I played 2 years with the Yankees, so I'm always a big New York fan. You know, I didn't like it when I was playing against them. But
6: we didn't like you either as Mets fans. You were too good. Yeah, you were too good. We didn't like you either as Mets fans, and that's fine. Andrew Jones, he's a Hall of Famer, 5-time All-Star, 10-time Gold Glove Award winner, and he's going to be a part of this great event, the Great Sports Legends Dinner, October 5th, New York City, of course, to find a cure for paralysis. Andrew, with the Bonacani Fund. Andrew, thank you so much for the time. We appreciate it.
4: Thank you, guys. I appreciate it.
6: Andrew Jones, what a phenomenal player he was. Oh, God, he was so good in that outfield. And, you know, you would watch him play, CC, and you'd be like, okay, well, he must have had a five-hour energy before he played defense.
5: Oh, no doubt.
6: The way that he was covering so much ground out there.
5: And if you're going to rock with the five-hour energy, you got to go with the Jelly Donut. I'm Team Jelly Donut. It's my favorite five-hour energy flavor. 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
0: 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Football Saturday on ESPN Radio. It's an SEC showdown in Knoxville. Tennessee came up short against top-ranked Texas in its conference opener. Now, the Vols look to bounce back as the 3-1 Auburn Tigers come to town.
8: 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Scoop and score! And Auburn extends its lead.
0: Auburn at 17th-ranked Tennessee. 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
1: 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Stay tuned because you'll hear more about DraftKings and all it has to offer throughout our show. DraftKings, the crown is yours. So everybody knows I do a pick of the day every single day, and some people have been hitting me up over the course of the weekend getting ready for Football Sunday, and they want some picks, games that I like, because they want to get involved in putting together their card and trying to figure out where they want to go.
2: Right.
1: So, I'm coming up with a new idea.
3: Mm-hmm.
1: The Canty Chaos card.
2: Mm.
1: All underdogs, and I'm picking winners because of the storylines that are going to be involved if they finish the drill, if they actually come through, which I think they will. Otherwise, I wouldn't put them on my card. So it's the Canty Chaos card this weekend. All on one card, all underdogs. I'm taking the New York Jets over the Chicago Bears.
2: Ooh.
1: I'm taking the Dallas Cowboys over the Houston Texans. And I'm taking the Philadelphia Eagles as a home dog against the LA Rams. So three underdogs, one card. Jets, Eagles, Cowboys, all to win. That is the pick of the day.
4: We survived a terrible, terrible moment in our history.
0: The most unsportsmanlike moment of the day.
5: That was terrible.
6: Was not a great look.
3: Maybe what we're seeing on Get Up right now, most unsportsmanlike moment of the day. Orlovsky, Harry Douglas, Dante Whitner, Dan Graziano all picked the Packers and Bucks game, and they all picked Green Bay to win.
1: How?
2: Makes me nervous.
3: Hmm. I can tell you one thing. I've never seen somebody here as early as Dante Whitner was this morning, so that man is prepared. So I'm going to trust his take. You better not blow it, Smalls. This weekend, better win. Dante Whitner. He once thought I was the IT guy. Had me fix his phone.
2: He thought you were the IT guy.
1: That's classic.
3: He gave me his phone. He gave me on Wi-Fi. I said, no, I actually can't. I don't know how to do that.
2: In his defense, you are kind of our IT guy. You know how to solve problems,
3: Ed. I'm an it guy. Yeah, I'm like an it guy.
1: I mean, you did solve Harry's issue.
3: Not easily. That was way more difficult than I thought, connecting all the wires for Harry Douglas this morning. Go back on the podcast and listen to Harry yell at me on the air for not

0: including one from Washington with the Wizards and Bob Carrington. Why am I playing a Bob? CeCe's already giving me a, you're playing a Bob Carrington interview? Hmm. Good player, but why? Oh, you may hear more about this. Listen to what he had to say.
1: Who's the longest in a horror movie?
0: That's not the video. That's the Knicks one. No, that is. Well, let's get
2: not
0: the
2: Bob character.
0: No, that's Landry Shamet. That's Jalen Brunson. That's Landry Shamet again. That's Jalen Brunson again.
3: Yeah, apparently you didn't hear me when TV know we were going to start with the Knicks one.
0: Oh, I didn't know. Longer. You know what? Let's go to Nuno with a video or a setup here for what he found with the Knicks. This is going very well.
3: Yeah, this is great. Glad you're our IT guy and everything else. Knicks social media asked the players who could survive in a haunted movie, and they went through it, and they all gave their answers. Listen to Josh Hart's second answer. Pat, go ahead. Well, I thought you put it up.
0: Keep blaming me, Nuno.
1: It's not the longest in a horror movie.
4: Me? Why would I say anyone else?
2: Me, sure. You said me.
4: I said quite that. Yeah.
2: Who you are.
4: Yeah. So don't do this.
5: Not you.
6: Me. Me. I love scary movies. So I'm going to be chilling with the Hitler.
4: Me.
7: Why not?
4: Jose, because he could get like in a closet and hide.
7: Jose talked too loud. Josh talked too much. JV might be pushing people ahead. He might somehow figure it out. JV, that's my answer to.
2: Probably Drum. He's the biggest person out there, so. Andre Drummer. Me, you're fighting everybody.
4: Say me?
3: Yeah.
4: Survive, I'll make it. I'll be just my angle. Alright, try if you want to. Actually,
7: probably Tyler Cole.
5: Tyler Nickel. Not.
4: Tyler.
7: I don't know, he's got a bunch of songs on that too.
3: So Josh Hart first says Andre Drummond, then comes back and says Tyler Kolek. A Knicks media member tweeted out, if Hart went with Kolek for the reason I think he did, that is very funny. Josh Hart responded saying, yes, it's the reason you think.
8: Yeah, black people always get killed first in the scary movie. That's the reality of it. Like, everybody knows that. That's like, if you watch scary movies, that's what happens. One black person in the movies go get taken out soon.
0: That is unsportsmanlike here on ESPN.
9: What's wrong with Tyler Kolek?
8: They didn't even recognize Tyler Kolek at the championship parade in the city.
0: No.
9: The police officers try to stop him.
8: Nondescript. Tyler Kolek is absolutely going to be the last man standing of the Knicks players in a scary movie.
9: But what about us? Who do we think would survive the longest?
0: Well, it sounds like you and I.
3: Well, Evan would. Because Smalls is going to go explore what that noise was.
0: All right, can we get to the Bob Carrington?
9: Like,
0: I got to get to this Bob Carrington. 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Washington Wizards, Bob Carrington. Listen to what he said, and he's going to get in trouble.
10: We just haven't been told yet to go be the best version of yourself.
11: So, what do you mean you haven't been told that?
10: We've all, in a way, been held back just because, like you say, we were trying to get AJ to Boston. That's no secret. That's no secret. But now it's no one has handcuffs. Everyone's shackles free. So that alone is already a conversation starter, but then you put that on top of the coaching, on top of the
0: conversation starter, Bob Carrington. He admitted that they tanked last year. We all know that.
8: You can't say that.
0: We were all held back.
9: That's the quiet part.
8: But you know what, though? We always operated under the philosophy that organization tanks. Organizations tank, not players. No, it seems like the organization told the players to tank.
0: That's what they're going to look into there. That's for sure. Wow. The Golic's up next. We are on to Monday. We're on Sportsmanlike, presented by Progressive Insurance.
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0: Sean McDermott sets us up for the rest of week four. 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
1: Sunohara, the long snapper. Bohorquez kneels at the 46. Snap, hold, kick, it's up,

0: you know, Caitlin Clark, who would come off a monster game to get them tied up and force the series to that point. Just 18 points overall, but scored most of them in the first quarter of that game. Also, the indelible image of last night for a lot of people, Caitlin Clark showing her bloody mouth to the officials after going up. I think it was Jackie Young's elbow around a rebound that just came down and sort of clipped her. I didn't have any problem with the no foul call in that situation. I thought that's incidental contact that just looked really bad.
1: That was a basketball play. There was no foul, especially no flagrant, just because of Drew Blood. Not a chance. You know, that was Caitlin Clark, like any player, trying to get a foul called for them. But, yeah, there's no way that should have been called a foul, so I'm glad it wasn't.
0: No, and so, listen, for the Fever, once again, unfortunately, on their side, the Las Vegas Aces end their season. They ended it in the semifinals last year, winning the finale of that one in overtime. Asia Wilson, now third career playoff game, with at least 35 points and 10 boards. All other players in WNBA history combined have three. That would be Breonna Stewart, Lisa Leslie, and Tamika Whitmore. I also saw that Asia Wilson, I think, has three straight 30-point-plus games in elimination games. So you want to talk about the clutch gene, yeah, or however you phrase it. Asia Wilson's got whatever you want for your basketball game in that bag. It is deep, it is plentiful, and it is going on to the semifinal round of the WNBA playoffs. 888-729-3776, 888-SAY-ESPN. Coming up next, we got big trends starting to build already through the first quarter of the NFL season. We'll tell you which will continue and which may come to an end this weekend next here on the Golics on ESPN Radio.
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4: 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Tennessee came up short against top-ranked Texas in its conference opener. Now, the Vols look to bounce back as the 3-1 Auburn Tigers come to town.
7: 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Scoop and score! 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
1: Griselle with three prior career relief appearances, facing Bryce Harper. The base is clean and the pitch. Swing and a miss. He struck him out. It gets behind ball with the catcher. He retrieves it, throws on to first, and that completes the strikeout. So Chris Sale strikes out Bryce Harper. Might be the only thing he does tonight, but the crowd loved every second of it.
2: The sale was final, and the Braves are heading to the next round of the MLB postseason to face the Dodgers. 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Give us a follow, Mike Golix Jr. and Mike Golix Sr. Fun hour coming up. Mina Kimes going to stop by in about 15 minutes here. Look at the head of the NFL weekend. We got our pick'em rolling along for ESPN Radio. We're in a log jam right now. Early in the season, we're only about a quarter way through. So I feel good about the board this weekend. I think we're going to be in good shape. Famous last words.
3: Yeah, right.
2: But we did have playoff baseball last night. The Braves beat the Phillies 6-2 in Game 3 of the NL Wild Card Series. They do get to face the Dodgers now. And how about that from Chris Sale? Mentioned coming in through 95 pitches over 6 1/3 on Tuesday to win in Game 1. And then comes back out in relief last night. Strikes out Bryce Harper to end the 8th. And then Brian De La Cruz, Otto Kemp to finish off the ninth inning. So cool moment for him. And this is what you love about postseason baseball, right? Everyone understands, hey, we're in a burst right now to the finish, to mad dash. We're going to do whatever it takes to get there.
3: Yeah, listen, Atlanta jumped on the Phillies early. Michael Harris, who hit into two double plays in their 4-3 10-inning loss the other day, started out with a 3-run shot, I think, in the first inning. They were up 5-0. After four, they were up 5-0, and Phillies were never really in this game. It was such a difference of the game before that went 10 innings, but congrats to Atlanta, beating Phillies and moving on. You're right, Chris Sale, one day rest, coming out, getting the last four outs, pretty impressive.
2: Yeah, that's the kind of stuff that continues to, you know, cement your bond with the fan base. And for the Braves, listen, first series win in the postseason since 2021 when they won the World Series. They had lost three straight. So it's a tough consolation prize of now you get to face the Dodgers team that's been the boogeyman of baseball all year long in everyone's eyes. But you know, we talked about it the other day with Jeff Passan, right? When you look at the contenders around Major League Baseball, there are plenty of National League teams like the Braves, and you've got the Rays on the other side waiting in the American League. And so, listen, based off what we saw immediately in the wake of the trade deadline, it's a reminder that baseball is a funky sport. Series sports in the postseason can give you some wild results at times. And even the Dodgers in the run of back-to-back championships have been pushed and close in plenty of series. So I'm excited to see that one. We're going to do a good time of year. And now the teams that have been waiting in the wings, I know your Guardians that you're chomping to the bit for, the Dodgers and others are going to get their chance to author part of this postseason.
3: Listen, obviously I'm rooting for my Guardians, but the White Sox seem to be the fun story of the playoffs, right? How far could this crazy group of, you just love the post-game interviews of this group. I don't know if they're really how serious they're taken as far as making a deep run. They obviously won the wild card round, but to take a deep run, but you have a lot of teams you expected to be there, and the White Sox are not one of them.
2: Yep, so I agree. The White Sox are the feel-good story. Yeah. There is no doubt. They face the Guardians as the next round is set in the divisional series, the Yankees and the Rays, the Braves at the Dodgers, and the Padres at the one-seed Brewers. So it's getting good now. Now we're getting to the part of the dance where this is going to be fun. It was a great wild card round. Obviously, a lot of sweeps-based, but shout-out to the Braves and the Phillies for giving us a good series there. MLB postseason action, you can catch all of it on ESPN Radio, by the way. It continues tomorrow as the division series quadruple header starts off. I love a quad box for Major League Baseball. Catch the postseason action on ESPN Radio and the ESPN app, presented by Gusto.

0: And you know how the beginning of each series is, you're looking for little trends, trends become patterns, and then away they go. We get a sample size that we feel like we can get to know through the course of the season. And so we're heading into week four right now for the NFL, and we do have some patterns that are becoming trends right now. And as we look around the NFL, I want to play a little game with you called Trending or Ending. We got a few good situations coming up this weekend. Unstoppable forces meeting movable objects. Some are movable objects meeting stoppable forces. I'm going to ask you and figure out which of these is going to remain trending and which of these is going to come to an end this weekend. Do you understand the game? It's very complicated.
1: Kind of, but go ahead.
0: Trending or ending. You either think it's going to keep trending or you think it's going to come to an end. Pretty simple stuff. Kitschy name. All right, let's start it off with this.
1: Because you thought of it.
0: I did. It was a good idea. I don't know what to tell you. All right. Let's start off with this one. A very interesting one right here, especially given what we know about the quarterback situation going into this game. The Tampa Bay Buccaneers taking on the Green Bay Packers this weekend. Jalen Daniels going to get the start, not to be confused with Jaden Daniels in Washington, who is not going to play this weekend for the injured Baker Mayfield. Going into this game, the trends that we have, the stoppable force meets movable object. On one side, Tampa Bay is 0-12 against the spread. In its last 12 games, the longest losing streak against the spread in the Super Bowl era. On the other side, Jordan Love, quarterback for the Green Bay Packers, 0-9 against the spread as a 3-point or larger road favorite, which they are. The Packers, 3.5-point road favorites in Tampa Bay. Which one of these streaks is going to continue to trend? Which one of these is going to come to an end?
1: I think the Tampa Bay 0-12 against the spread is going to end.
0: Wow.
1: Yeah. Listen, there's really no tape on Jalen Daniels, right? The rookie out of Kansas, undrafted rookie, wins the backup job. The team obviously loved what he was doing. Green Bay, I mean, their defense is in the lower half of the league right now in total defense. So I think this is one of those where the backup quarterback that you don't know a lot about, at least for this game, comes in and sparks them. So I'm going to go Tampa Bay.
0: I'm looking right now. The Green Bay Packers are 7th in the league in quarterback pressure percentage. Only reason I ask is rookie backup quarterback coming in behind an offensive line that has struggled to protect their starters so much so that he's out right now after, I believe, dislocating a thumb last week here. I'm a little worried about this one, and for that reason, I'm going to say it's Jordan Love's 0-9 against the spread on the other side for the Green Bay Packers that's coming to an end this week. I just think this is one of those if-not-now-then-when games for Green Bay. It's been abysmal to start the season for them. Offensively, they've really struggled, and now you had to sign a couple of veteran offensive linemen. Kevin Zeitler's coming on board. I don't know if he'll be ready for this week, but that's a guy that's a good stabilizing force. You lose Jaden Reed at wide receiver to a neck injury, which is unfortunate. I feel like this is where the Packers got to bow up a little bit and try and get this done. So we're on opposite sides of trending or ending. All right, let's start with this one. Trending or ending, the Eagles are 5-0 outright as underdogs since 2024, the longest active streak in the NFL. They are 0-5 outright and 1-4 against the spread as home underdogs, though, under Nick Sirianni, where they are this weekend. The Rams come in 2.5-point favorites on the road at Philadelphia. Is this one trending or ending, Dad? The Eagles 0-5 outright as home underdogs under Nick Sirianni.
1: I think that's ending. I think the Eagles are going to struggle at home. The Rams, the Rams, even though their record belies it, I like the Rams. I still like what this team is doing, and the Eagles are basically a head scratcher at this point. So I like the Rams.
0: So you actually think this is going to continue to trend then? Because they're 0-5 as home underdogs under Nick Sirianni. That's the trend. You think it's going to trend and not end. Ending would mean they win. Trending means they lose again.
1: See, I knew you.
0: It's trending or ending.
1: I knew I didn't understand this.
0: But it's just, you know, it's
1: whatever
0: it's
1: that one is.
0: You like math. I like you, so I'm trying to meet you where you are with math right here.
1: Well,
0: so you
1: have this I was answering Philly's 5-0 outright as an underdog, and I was saying that's going to end.
0: Right, but they're 0-5 as home underdogs, and that's a difference. And I can see how that's.
2: Very I will
0: confusing.
2: Say, yeah,
1: yeah, that's confusing.
2: It was confusing.
1: Someone be on my side on this one.
0: That's you know what. Editing is reading and writing. That's a bad job of editing on the fly on my part there. And so we're moving on. It's the Golic Center on ESPN Radio. Mike Golic Jr. and Mike Golic Sr. playing a little trending or ending heading into week four of the NFL. And how about this? The Raiders, 3-0, home underdogs. Las Vegas, the biggest home underdogs by 4.5 by a team that's 3-0 or better since 2019. Historically, 3-0 home dogs are 16-7 against the spread since the merger. The Raiders themselves, 3-0 against the spread this week with the highest cover margin in the NFL. But they got the Chiefs coming to town.
1: Yeah.
0: 4.5-point favorites. Dad, do the Raiders keep this streak alive? Is this trending? Or is it coming to an end? Are the Chiefs going to get this done?
1: I think it's going to end. The Chiefs, especially with their running game, that's a lot on the plate for the Vegas defense to stop this running game. So I think the Chiefs are just, again, the Chiefs, the Bills, the 49ers are the three elite teams in the NFL. And the Raiders have had a great start to the season. Don't get me wrong, but I just think the Chiefs are that much better. So I think this one ends.
0: Yeah, no, I apologize to Kyle Brandt. Count us among the non-believers right now. But I guess it's one of those things, too. You can believe that a team is much better and still they're not ready to beat the Kansas City bleeping Chiefs.
1: Exactly right. A lot of it is like, okay, what's the expectation for the Raiders, who are 3-14, they're already going to be better than that. They have to win one more game to be better than that. But it's what level of better are they going to be? I don't think they're making a deep run into the playoffs, but they're going to be much better than last year.
0: I am very excited to see the Brock Bauer show rolling into town there, because it's one of those things too. I had heard, and it might have been Mina Kimes, who's going to be our next guest, talking about Brock Bauer's being used like prime Travis Kelce, getting to stare across the field at a Travis Kelce who has turned back the clock a bit so far this season. So big weekend. He is my fantasy tight end, that being Travis Kelce. So let's get her done right now. I'm with you. I think that streak comes to an end. Boy, we got the battle for Texas going on this weekend, and both sides really need this. Two strength on strengths, right? Cowboys offense against the Texans defense. For trending or ending, the Cowboys have 9 straight games that have gone over the total, the longest active streak in the NFL. Unders are 20-3 in D'Amico Ryan's games when the total is 43 or higher. For Dallas and Houston here, the total 47.5 this game. So, Dad, does Dallas keep their trend of high-scoring games alive? Or does this Houston Texans team start to look more like the defense that we saw last year against this passing attack?
1: I think the Houston Texans defense starts to look a little more like we've known. Though, if they don't, this is definitely going to fly to the over. This Houston defense, now they have been getting pressure from the edge guys, Will Anderson and Danielle Hunter, but this defense has got to start playing a little better, more like they did last year. I'm going to bet on the Houston defense in this game.
0: Yeah, I am going to as well. Specifically, you mentioned Will Anderson and Danielle Hunter against Terrence Steele and Tyler Guyton, who have played all right to start this season, but you look at the competition they've faced. Baltimore, a different sort of pass rush approach, even with Trey Hendrickson there. The Commanders, the Giants that they lost to in week one, who had some guys that can burn off the edge. I just think this is a matchup with the part of the Dallas offensive line that we figured coming into the season was going to struggle the most. That's why they traded for Broderick Jones from the Pittsburgh Steelers, one of the many Steelers trades. Could see Joey Porter Jr. in this game on the other side, which is interesting for them. He's hoping to make his debut this weekend, but I'm with you. I think this streak is ending for the Dallas Cowboys this weekend. All right, we wrap this up. The New England Patriots, tough start to the year. Mike Vrabel, though, 11-4 against the spread in his head coaching career when he receives at least 6 points, including an upset win over Buffalo last season. All 3 Patriots games this year have gone under by a wide margin here. So the Bills, big favorites in this game, on the Patriots on the road. The Bills a touchdown favorite in this one. As a big underdog, do you think Mike Vrabel can get after it, get it done, and at least cover in the upset bid over Buffalo?
1: God, that's tough, because while Drake May and the offense has been struggling, the Bills' defense is in the lower half. But the Bills' offense, they're the leading scoring team in the NFL with just under 34 points a game. So you know they're going to put up some points. This is at Buffalo. And I know it's a big spread, but I think I'm going with Buffalo. But this one, I have a lot of trepidation on this pick. A lot.
0: I'm with you. I just think that I'm with you, too. This is one where your get-right game is not going to be on the road for Buffalo, especially coming off the game. You're not going to catch Buffalo sleepwalking into this one. A, it's a division game, so you're always ready for this. It's the Patriots. But also, you're coming off the scare last week, right, where Bills got to taste a little bit of their own blood in a game they should have lost against the Chargers based off the turnover margin. And instead, they came out of that with the win. And so if you're coming into this and you're Joe Brady, you're year one, you get your opportunity now if you wanted to peel a little bit of paint off the wall in that locker room and remind them they haven't actually won anything yet. I don't think New England's going to be liking what they walk into in that moment. So I'm with you. I think that streak also coming to an end right now. All right. Trending or ending?
1: Trending or ending.
2: I like that.
0: I could say, Devin, early reviews on that one?
2: I just love, yes, nothing gets me going more than a kitschy feature. Trend or ending, love it or shove it, push it or, I don't know.
0: We had take it or shake it push back it in the or day pull on the morning it? Show. Push it or pull it. I mean, listen, it's sports talk radio, baby. These segment ideas aren't reinventing anyone's version of the wheel. No. So we keep moving along here. 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
1: 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Mike Golic Jr. and Mike Golic Sr. here with the Golics. We still got Pick'em coming up. We got Fourth and Golic. Little look at the weekend. Dad, you got a busy one. Heading to Chapel Hill this weekend. Notre Dame and North Carolina. A nice nooner for you.
2: Oh, so happy. And I tell you what, the schedule worked in my favor because that game Saturday at noon, then my Sunday night game with Ryan Radke is Detroit at the Carolina Panthers. So I'm going from Raleigh-Durham to Charlotte, which is a nice little two-hour car ride. So no complaints there.
1: You love to see it. The convenience of a nooner. There's just nothing like it. We call so many of them. I'm out here in Ames. I have Iowa State hosting West Virginia this weekend, a nooner. And everywhere we go, we largely live in the noon window on TNT. The coaches are always so happy to see us because they know that means an early kick. They get done after. They get dinner in time with their family, and away they go.
2: So were you, and I noticed this mostly with old linemen, both in college and especially the NFL, like, we had a 1 o'clock game. We had to be there 2 hours before the game, a home game, 2 hours before. And I would step foot in the locker room at 11 o'clock, right on the button, 2 hours before the game to start to get ready. And I would get there. We would have, like, pregame breakfast at, like, 7 in the morning. And old linemen would go right to the stadium.
1: Yeah.
2: To the stadium. I would walk in at 11, and they would have their lowers on. They'd be spatted up. They'd have their hands and wrists taped already to the point where their fingers were purple, and it was 2 hours before the game. I never understood. I mean, do what you want to do. Everybody's different, but I was always amazed at that. Were you an early get-ready guy?
1: Yeah, deeply neurotic species of human being that you're dealing with. So if I know that it's got to get done at some point today, I've got to get started right away. I'm nervous. Like Mark Schlereth always talked about, we're usually always sitting around on the verge of throwing up because we're so afraid of letting everyone else down. So it is a little, you know, look into the psyche there. Honestly, this is the perfect segue to bring in our next guest, ESPN NFL analyst Mina Kimes, host of the Mina Kimes Show featuring Lenny, but also the co-host of Viewer Discretion, a great podcast looking at television and talking about O-lines being represented. Mina, you guys were talking about Lanterns, which has been an awesome addition to the DC universe, the HBO repertoire, but without giving away spoilers, they prominently featured a high school football team in Nebraska with the most shameful representation of an offensive line. Mina, can we get you consulting for some of these shows when it comes to football depiction? This was ridiculous.
3: For those who don't know, and this isn't a spoiler, there's a character in the show who's a high school quarterback. He's supposed to be very good. The team's supposed to be very good. The hat choosing ceremony comes out. The offensive line stands up. And when I tell you, I gasped when five boys under 200 pounds, wearing jersey numbers in their 20s, stood up behind that quarterback. Just, you know, it's a show about science fiction. There's space travel. There's aliens. There's rings that manifest anything on Earth. Too far. Too far with that tiny offensive line.
2: Well, I mean, right.
3: Nebraska.
2: It's supposed to be Nebraska. Oh. I mean, that's a bunch of corn-fed, hay-throwing beef eaters.
3: I know. I mean, I'm from Nebraska, so I don't know, you know, if maybe I'm not the Nebraska stereotype per se, but I've seen Nebraska football players.
1: And exactly.
3: Those are not Nebraska football players.
1: Mina Kimes, spiritually corn-fed, an honorary offensive lineman,
3: and
1: a certified ball knower, which certainly is helpful in this segment. As we look ahead to this NFL weekend, but Mina, I guess first, looking back at last night, the Cleveland Browns get the win on Thursday Night Football, off to an incredible start this year. As you've looked at this team, defensively, we know there's a lot of the same parts from last year that have done really well. But offensively, when you look at this group, what's allowed them to be successful through the early portion of the season?
3: I think the big takeaway, not just from this game, but all three of them, is that they've really smashed these last few draft classes. These are young players. And last year we saw that with Harold Fannin Jr., who's kind of the do-it-all tight end. They have Quinshon Judkins, the running back they drafted last year. And then this year they added Casey Concepcion and Denzel Boston, who have just been phenomenal through the first few seasons. Boston's been more productive, but, you know, watching Concepcion on tape, he's always really good getting open, and he's got so much juice. And together, all of those players I just mentioned, in addition to Spencer Fano and Austin Barber, who's starting on the interior of the offensive line, both rookies, they've really put together the foundation of an offense that, frankly, if they draft a quarterback next year, as everyone expects them to, it's a pretty damn good one to step into. And I'll also add, you know, Todd Monken, I've always just thought was a great play caller. I thought he was phenomenal in Baltimore. I understand why things kind of came to an end there. But, you know, when you guys watch the Browns, he is getting guys open. A lot of the yards after the catch come through scheme, and he's really good at attacking opponents' weaknesses on defense, and the Steelers certainly had a few of those. So, yeah, it's just a very, very well-designed offense with fun young players.
2: On the Steelers side, we're seeing certainly some frustration, which certainly happens during a game, but it's a team that doesn't have a whole lot of young guys. Yeah, Aaron Rodgers in his last year, a lot of older players on the team. Are they in an uh-oh moment?
3: Yeah, I think so. I think, you know, they'll be better than they were last night. They'll win games. And the defense had some injuries, too, which I think affected it. But, I mean, you see what we all thought coming into the season, which is just that there's a cap on this. I think the thing that really struck me, too, is, like, last week against Cincinnati, Rodgers kind of turned back the clock. You know, he was making a lot of plays under pressure. He was throwing downfield. He was on the move. Last night, he looked like he's looked over the last couple seasons again. And I think it's a reminder that even though he'll have his moments at this point in his career, it's unlikely that he's going to string together multiple games of, you know, quote-unquote vintage. He'll even have drives, right? He had one drive where he was crazy. But and it's not all his fault. Guys aren't open. Don't think his receivers did him any favors. But I do think just there's always going to be a little bit of a cap on this offense.
1: Talking to Mina Kimes, ESPN NFL analyst, with us here on the Golics as we move from Thursday night to the rest of the weekend. I've been so fascinated by Jacksonville so far, 2-1 on the year rolling into Cincinnati. How has Liam Cohen finally harnessed maybe the best version of Trevor Lawrence that we've seen?
3: Well, you know, as you guys know, it started in the second half of last season, right? Trevor Lawrence started playing really top five ball about halfway point of the year. Some of that had to do with comfort in his offense. I think a lot of it had to do with the skill players they added and kind of how they started using them. Trade for Myers, the emergence of Parker Washington. And when you watch him, you see what you saw in the second half of last season, which is a talented and aggressive and confident quarterback who's excellent at throwing over the middle of the field, in particular, finding the holes in zone coverage. He just seems like he has complete confidence in the structure of the offense and his pass catchers. I would say the difference, though, between this year and the second half of last is that they can now run the ball. You know, in the second half of last year, this team, very good passing, very bad running the football. It's obviously very early, but they look significantly better to me running the ball than they did last season, and that makes this offense all the more dangerous because of how balanced it is.
2: One of the games that's intriguing to me is the Cowboys at Houston. We pretty much know that Houston defense has been excellent. This year against the pass, they've been awful. They do have 11 sacks. They're really good against the run. Do you see this defense getting back more to what they were, or do you have a little more trust in the Cowboy offense right now?
3: Yeah, that's the strength-on-strength matchup here, right? I think it's going to depend on whether or not Dallas can find ways to buy time for Dak Prescott, and that way he can sort of access some of the explosives we've seen other offenses, Joe Burrow, Josh Allen, have success with against this Texans defense. I think if the Cowboys play more dink and dunk, that'll play into the Texans' hands. But, of course, that starts with the offensive line. And, you know, Dallas has been good despite the loss of Tyler Smith, who's their best offensive lineman. It's going to have to take a Dak Prescott masterclass, I suppose, because on the other side of the ball, I actually like the Texans offense with Nico Collins returning.
1: Yeah, massive get back for them this week as they roll into that battle for Texas. I want to stick in the NFC East, Mina. The Eagles last week just falling apart against the Chicago Bears, particularly defensively. What stood out to you about Vic Fangio's unit and the struggles they had against the Case Keenum-led Bears?
3: That was more shocking to me than the offense, because the Eagles offense struggled, but we've seen them struggle in kind of in those exact ways before. This Eagles defense looks wildly different from what we're accustomed to with Vic Fangio. And I think really what's so jarring to me was just in the pass game, how much they struggled with play action and motion, which are two things that they have been historically very good at. Honestly, pretty stunning because it's mostly the same players outside of Rick Woolen and, you know, the safeties. And I think they're going to have to find some answers. You know, Vic Fangio defenses do tend to get better as the season goes along. And I think with some of the moving pieces, perhaps that can explain part of it. But you got the Rams now with Puka Nacua back. Pretty significant challenge as far as play action and motion in particular go. So I'll see, you know, we'll see if they can bounce back right away, because it seems like with the offensive inconsistencies, they're going to have to.
2: You know, before the season, we talked about teams that may regress, and the Patriots were one of them, and they have. Do you think it is more on Drake May regressing or this whole offense regressing?
3: I think it's the whole group, including Drake May. I don't need to cop out, but May, you know, has tried to force the ball, made some bad mistakes. But I also, when I watch it on tape, I see a bad offense. I see a bad offensive line that's getting beat. I see a bad run game. I see receivers who aren't getting open. It's a deficient group. Romeo Dobbs quietly really disappointing, by the way, because even with the absence of A.J. Brown, I thought, oh, that's a really good pickup. And he just has not looked anything like he did in Green Bay thus far. So, and then, you know, the coaching staff, too. You know, when you watch them, you're not really seeing that many schemed up advantages, guys wide open, that kind of thing. So, yeah, a lot of mistakes all across the board. New England, really, they really need A.J. Brown back.
1: Yes, in a massive way. As you talked about, the Rams getting their star receiver back. New England clearly needs something to jumpstart the offense. And A.J. Brown was expected to be that guy, and obviously injury has changed that very, very quickly. Hey, guys, check out the Mina Kimes Show featuring Lenny. Check out Viewer Discretion, Mina Kimes and David Dennis Jr. For more great takes on football represented on screen, as well as many other great things. Mina, you're the best. Thanks, buddy.
3: Bye, guys.
2: See you.
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4: Lick.
0: This is Fourth and Golic with the Golics.
2: You know, people are holding us to that open, and they're waiting for us to break down peewee football. So we either have to get that out of the open or break down some peewee football. Now, would the Greg Olsen, Luke Kuechly-led team be considered peewee football?
1: I think it's a middle school football team. Yeah. So I think I was going to ask, would youth flag football count in your mind?
2: I would think so.
1: Because I had a buddy of mine who was running into an issue. He's coaching a youth flag football team with his son, and his son's a pretty talented player. He's scored the bulk of the team's points, and he's been trying to figure out, I have to get other people involved. It's not like he's getting more touches. He's just doing more with it.
2: Right.
1: So how do you balance that? You talked about this the other day with one of our callers on Hey Dad, handling the parents in Little League. You also do at some point have to kind of manage the kids so everyone's having fun and getting their opportunities.
2: You just have to sit your kid down and say, listen, the ball's just not going to come to you as much. We got to get other people involved because it has to be more about fun than about winning at that. I don't know how old these kids are. If it's middle school,
1: they're about like 5-6 years old. So
2: young. I mean, you gotta try and keep all the kids happy in this.
1: Well, again, they're trying. It's just the one is clearly better than the other kids right now, which tends to happen around those times. So there we go. Put it on the board. Peewee football talked about in Fourth and Golic. Now, let's head on here to number one.
0: Number one.
1: North Carolina hosting the Notre Dame Fighting Irish this weekend. We mentioned, Dad, you're going to be there for that noon Eastern kick. And for Notre Dame, this has been a dominant run against ACC competition. Remember, back in 2014, Notre Dame entered into the agreement with the ACC. They were members in other sports as a full member, partial in football, and played 5 games a year against the ACC. Since that time, North Carolina, Syracuse, Boston College, Pitt, Georgia Tech, Virginia, Wake Forest, and since Stanford joined the ACC have all combined to go 0-36 against Notre Dame here. Can Bill Belichick and this Carolina defense challenge this Irish offense that's been hot to start the year?
2: So, first, the Carolina defense. They have Xavier Lewis, an interior defensive lineman, is tied for third in the nation with 6 sacks. So that's going to put pressure on the two guards in the center for Notre Dame to see this kid get pressure. He's a heck of an athlete. He's only about 260, 265, I believe, right in that area there. But a heck of a pass rusher. And on offense, I mean, North Carolina just can't fall behind. Their quarterback, Billy Edwards, struggles throwing the ball down the field. So they try and rely on the running game. Benjamin Hall's averaging over 7 yards or over 6 yards a carry. And they rely on a receiver and a tight end, Jordan Shipp receiver, Jelani Thurman, a tight end, for most of their pass catching. But they don't really have big playability down the field. So if Notre Dame can jump on them, like they have done, save for the first game against Wisconsin, which I think was 13-10 at halftime, and force North Carolina into taking shots down the field, I think Notre Dame's a better team in this. It's just a matter of do they pull away and force North Carolina out of their game plan?
1: Yeah, I think, again, the expectation here, we talked about Miami-Clemson before as two of these contenders take on teams from the Carolinas. I think the expectation is both get it done, but for Clemson, the big challenge they have on the back end is for Miami. And for Notre Dame, I think up front, the most dynamic defensive front they've seen so far this
2: their
1: year.
2: Their defense is just incredible. Mike, the depth, it blows my mind of the depth of this defense and how good they are. That's going to carry them a long way.
1: Well, we're deep in topics here, so we need to get moving. Number two. Big news we mentioned this weekend, Jalen Daniels in playing football for the Tampa Bay Buccaneers for the injured Baker Mayfield. Jaden Daniels out for the Washington Commanders as they get set to do battle with the Indianapolis Colts. Dad, Jaden Daniels, the fact that we're even having this conversation about him flirting with being back at this point, a massive win for the Washington Commanders, as they know, but this is no doubt tough for them. It kind of fits into the larger theme. Bill Barnwell wrote about this idea. Did it feel like more quarterbacks had been injured more early in the season? We go through it every year. The answer is ultimately no. He went back and looked at the data amongst this, but it certainly doesn't help a couple of these teams that now are dealing with their starters down for multiple weeks at this pivotal juncture.
2: So he'll miss the game against the Colts. Then they play the Giants, the 49ers, the Eagles. So a couple of division games in there. And he says he has no problem playing with the brace. Just got to, you know, again, there's ways to fall. And unfortunately, he's not been falling very, very well, putting that arm out and a couple of times getting it dislocated. But again, it's the left arm. He's going to wear a brace. It'll certainly be bulky on him, but he is more than willing to go out there with that big brace on.
1: He is willing. We'll see if he is able. The Washington defensive front is quite honestly what I'm more concerned about in this game with the way the Colts pound the rock with Jonathan Taylor there. So plenty to keep an eye out as thankfully we're trending towards him being back. Just not this weekend. Number three. This is a cool note per Pete Thamel, and I feel like we had lost track of them after the massive upset early in the season over Rutgers that put them on the radar for everybody. The UMass Minutemen, again, according to ESPN College Football Insider Pete Thamel, have sold out their game this weekend against Eastern Michigan as they begin MAC play. It's their first sellout since 2014. They're 4-0 to start this season. They're expecting over 17,000 fans at McGurk Alumni Stadium this weekend and are heading towards potential bowl eligibility for this team for what would be the program's first ever bowl game. It's one of the more, and again, it's going to get lost in the sea of conference play a bit to start this season, but they were one of the darling stories, the sad fireworks show for Rutgers to begin the season, and it has given way to now what could still be one of the best stories in the sport by year's end if they go bowling.
2: Well, again, you know, it's belief in the system, belief in the program, and what the coach is coaching, the players are buying into, and it's paying off on the field. It's just going to continue to build their confidence off to the great start that they had. So congrats to them. Enjoy the moment, and hopefully it's more than a moment.
1: Yeah, exactly. And again, listen, the Rutgers win out of conference is going to be massive. I think they beat Sacred Heart and Stony Brook after that. So it's not been a murderer's row since then, but you already showed that. So now heading into MAC play, all bets are certainly off. We finish off with number four. The other game Dad's calling this weekend, Sunday Night Football, Lions at Panthers in week four. Detroit 2-1, going to try and hit the struggling Panthers at 1-2 for a statement win against Bryce Young. Kickoff Sunday night. You can hear Dad and Ryan Radke on Westwood One Radio with the call. What are you looking forward to most in this game?
2: I mean, this is the Detroit offense is starting to put up, you know, numbers that we're used to with Ben Johnson. You know, they're obviously with Amon-Ra St. Brown and Gibbs, they obviously have great weapons. But yeah, the offense has really started. I think they're top 10 in the league. 120 yards rushing, 247 yards passing. It's kind of back to that offense. And we know they went through a transition with the offensive line, right? And it's also this a big continuation year for Bryce Young on what this team is going to do eventually with Bryce Young. Carolina, there's no winning record in the NFC South, which doesn't shock anybody. So can Bryce Young continue to show and say, I'm going to be the quarterback of the future for this team?
1: Yeah, I think for Bryce Young and the Panthers, it's kind of the caveats we always talk about. You know, the rest of the discussion around the NFC South, we were wowed by Michael Penix Jr. and that offense finally getting online a little while ago. The Buccaneers are injured at quarterback. The Saints have been a great second-half team. But the Lions, it feels like a bit more at stake just because the NFC North race is so fascinating, because Green Bay has bottomed out a little bit, because the Chicago Bears offense is rolling right now. The Vikings, the only ones in the division that play defense. So the fact that the Lions are top 10 in EPA per play on offense, third in touchdowns behind the Buffalo Bills and the 49ers, if they get a chance to keep this rolling, all of a sudden maybe the NFC North race can start to shake out the way that we expected this weekend. So that is Fourth and Golic. You can tune in this weekend for some of that college football action we talked about. Number 17, Tennessee, hosting the Auburn Tigers. Coverage begins at 3 o'clock Eastern on ESPN Radio and the ESPN app. All right. We've saved the best for last. It's time to put on our thinking caps and get ready to go. Pick 'em time here on the Golics on ESPN Radio.
5: Hey, this is Rich Eisen. Coming up on Friday, former Bills head coach Sean McDermott sets us up for the rest of Week 4. The divisional playoffs are set in baseball. Vinny Pasquantino of the Royals will join us on that. And the Academy Award-winning actor Mahershala Ali joins a What's More Likely Friday edition of the Rich Eisen Show on Disney+, the ESPN app, and ESPN Radio.
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24: Here's the latest from our friend from Japan.
25: 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Yeah, yesterday, maybe hungover.
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25: Yes. No, yesterday, tomorrow. Yeah, sorry. 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
25: Thank you so much. Ah!
24: The White Sox have to advance just for this long.
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27: Snooze off. 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
31: Parenting.
30: I feel like that comes up a lot. 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
31: We're here.
30: Here we are.

0: 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It's a team. One guy can't do it. 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
2: 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Mike Golic Jr., Mike Golic Sr. If you couldn't listen to all the show today live, fear not. 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Go and check that out. We'll get to that in a little bit. I jumped the gun on that. Don't worry about it. It's ESPN Radio Pick'em time. I'm jacked up right now. Because we're in the middle of the pack at this point right now. Through week three, the order is, for anyone unfamiliar, we pick three games every week against the spread. We do so against our entire department, every show. And so as it stands right now, Matt Myron and Amber and Ian tied for first at 6-3. And then us, unsportsmanlike Freddie and Harry and the Rich Eisen show, all sitting there at 4-5. Game night, an abysmal 3-6. Should be ashamed of themselves.
3: Abysmal 3-6.
2: I mean, just disgusting. So we got to get our minds right and go 3-0 this week. Game number one, Jags at Bengals. Bengals minus 2.5 in this game. We did a little bit of this in trending or ending earlier. Dad, you and I both feeling pretty good about the Jags in this one, yeah?
3: Yeah, I think on the road, yeah. Bengals 2.5-point favorites. I like Jacksonville. I like the way they're playing. Certainly not losing the lead against Denver a couple of weeks ago. But, yeah, I like them on the road against Cincy for the outright win.
2: Yeah, pound the rock. We saw it with, you know, the Cincinnati Bengals losing to the Steelers. Hey, that's a good formula for beating a team that gets a bunch of pressure. Devin, Bubba, you guys feel good about that?
4: We're with you guys.
2: All right.
3: Let's do it.
2: All right, we got the Jags up here first.
3: Let me just say our Brian Burke, my sister-in-law's husband, is not happy with us right now.
2: No, my Uncle Brian not feeling great, but he's got the Irish to keep him warm this weekend.
3: That's true.
2: And a long season to go here. Rams minus 3 at Philadelphia. I'm Rams easy on this one. We just talked with Mina Kimes about this. If you missed our interview with her, check out the podcast as well. But this Rams team getting Puka Nacua back, way too much for an Eagles defense that just looked overwhelmed by Ben Johnson's offense.
3: This just seems like a setup, right? That all of a sudden the Eagles are going to figure it out and start to play that defense that they're used to playing and run the rock for 200 yards, you know? But I can't not go with the Rams here, right? On the road favorites, Puka back, you're right. We have to go with the Rams.
2: Ohana means Ramily. Broncos at 49ers. 49ers minus 3 at home here. I'm rocking with the Niners as well. Until further notice, again, the house can keep burning down around him.
3: Yeah.
2: Christian McCaffrey and Brock Purdy getting MVP chance are still there. I'm rocking with them because they're rocking with us. What about you?
3: Broncos living on a wing and a prayer, coming back against Jacksonville, coming back against the Rams. I mean, that just can't last forever, you wouldn't think, anyway. Yeah, I'm going 49ers as well.
2: All right, there we go. So we've got Jags plus 2.5 at the Bengals, Rams minus 3 at Philadelphia, and the 49ers given 3 points at home to the Broncos here. I cashed the billboard earlier, so it's time to get to the segment where Bubba asks us the most important question of the weekend. Who you got?
5: Life is a series of choices.
6: Who you got?
5: Make a decision.
7: All right, I'll say it.
6: Who you got?
2: Sometimes I'm bad at radio. Thankfully, Bubba is always good at it as we round out the show here. It's who you got. Bubba asks us an important question. We try and give him an at least satisfactory answer, and away we go. Bubba, what do we got?
8: Yeah, 16 years ago, last month, The Town opened in theaters. Great film. Who you got as your favorite bank robbery movie?
2: Ooh, all right. Are we going to open it up to all heist movies here? Like, can I throw in a hotel heist? Because Ocean's 11 would be my pick.
8: We can do all heists.
2: He didn't like that one. You wanted it to just be bank. I mean, it's like there's like a bank vault in Ocean's 11. One of
8: there
2: the
8: is.
2: Recreates.
8: That's
2: that
8: fair, is, yeah.
2: I'm going to say Ocean's 11. That would be my favorite heist movie. It's one that I'll stop and watch every single time it's on TV. Dad, I don't know if you defer on that.
3: Oh, man. I do like Ocean's 11. I really like the other ones as well. How about, let me go old school. How about Al Pacino in Dog Day Afternoon?
2: Yeah, I mean, I definitely have not seen
4: that's
2: that
4: a
2: movie.
4: Great one. There's also, wasn't Pacino in Heat too, or is that Robert De Niro?
8: Yeah, both of them are in.
2: Both of them were in Heat.
4: Yeah, Heat is up there.
2: Heat is definitely in that conversation.
3: That's De Niro, yeah.
2: All right, so
3: Al Pacino and De Niro.
8: Yeah, both, yeah.
2: Yeah. Good ones there. All right, Bubba, what else we got?
8: Last month was also National Cheeseburger Day, so what are you doing with your perfect cheeseburger? If you had to make it yourself, who you got?
2: Ooh, perfect cheeseburger. All
3: I
2: right.
3: got I got onion, lettuce, obviously cheese, mayo, mustard.

0: Just some variation of Thousand Island dressing.
1: Do we think lettuce is just getting in the way? The older I get, I think lettuce is kind of just getting in the way with these burgers.
2: I don't know. I like the crunch.
3: Wow, what a slight of
2: a good piece of lettuce on there.
0: It's got to be like a good crunchy saying. Iceberg lettuce, though. I don't like when it's loose and falling out over the place.
2: Yeah.
0: I like one, maybe two crispy pieces of iceberg lettuce.
2: Yes.
0: Because to your point, I just want the crunch and to lie to myself feeling like I'm doing good.
1: And are you going raw onion or you're going grilled onions?
2: Raw. Raw onion.
0: Oh, wow. Raw onion guy.
2: Raw onion. Yeah.
0: I do love the smell.
2: I like the bite. I like the crunch.
0: I have my qualms about In-N-Out Burger overall is a bit overrated relative to the lines there, but the smell of an In-N-Out Burger in public hitting you in the nose, there ain't nothing better. We'll see how Rich Eisen likes his cheeseburger. He takes over on ESPN Radio next.
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1: I'm Ed Benkin. First of the NFL, 49ers owner Jed York has been suspended 6 games for violating the NFL's personal conduct policy. Injury news, Aaron Donald is out for the Rams Sunday against the Eagles, but Puka Nacua will return. The Patriots will be missing quarterback Christian Gonzalez and defensive tackle Christian Barmore for their game against the Bills on Sunday. Vikings receiver Justin Jefferson is out for Sunday's game against Miami due to an ankle injury. Ravens outside linebacker Trey Hendrickson is out for Sunday's game against

I'm Ed Benkin. First up, NFL injury news. The Eagles and Rams will be playing on Sunday. Both teams have injuries. Aaron Donald is out for his team's game, and receiver Puka Nacua will return. But for the Eagles, Devontae Smith and Zach Bond are both out. Meanwhile, Joey Porter will be available to make his Cowboys debut against the Texans on Sunday. The Patriots will be without quarterback Christian Gonzalez and defensive tackle Christian Barmore. They're dealing with shoulder injuries. Vikings receiver Justin Jefferson is out for his team's game against Miami due to an ankle injury. And Ravens outside linebacker Trey Hendrickson is out for Sunday's game against the Titans after surgery on a broken finger. After the Browns' victory last night,

0: SportsCenter. I'm Ed Mangan. 49ers owner Jed York has been suspended for 6 games just for violating the NFL's personal conduct policy. Injury news, the Rams' Aaron Donald is out for the Rams game against the Eagles. However, Puka Nacua will return for L.A. Wideout Devontae Smith and linebacker Zach Bond are out for Sunday. Joey Porter will be available to make his Cowboys debut against the Texans. Also available, Nico Collins, the Houston receiver, expected back for that game. Patriots will not have cornerback Christian Gonzalez or defensive tackle Christian Barmore for their game against the Bills. The Vikings receiver Justin Jefferson is out Sunday against Miami due to an ankle injury. Meanwhile, with the Browns' victory last night, ESPN Radio's Mike Golic says Cleveland's offense has been better than expected.
1: The offense is, I guess you want to say, surprisingly efficient.
2: Yes.
1: Especially with the counting on the young receivers, Denzel Boston, Casey Concepcion, and Harold Fannin.
0: The Browns are now 3-1. To baseball, it'll be the Dodgers opening up against the Braves. As first reported, The Athletic confirmed by ESPN, Tarek Skubal will start for L.A.
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